0: We now present you with a reading from Dhyana Vahini, written by our beloved Bhagwan Baba.
1: The method of Dhyanam. The place should be a little elevated from the ground, that is an inch or two high. Place a mat of darbha grass on it. Spread the deer skin on the mat and have a thin white cloth laid on the skin. Upon this seat, one should sit adopting the Padmasana pose. The right foot must be above the left and the left foot above the right. The fingers of the hand must be in close touch with each other and the hand should be placed in front. The eyes must be either half open or fully closed. Then by means of mental massage, the neck, the shoulders, the hands, the chest, the teeth, the stomach, the fingers, the back, the thighs, the knees, the calves, and the feet should be relaxed. After this, one has to meditate on one's own favorite name and form with Om added. When this is being done, there should be no mental wanderings. One must be stable and quiet. No thought of past events, no trace of anger or hatred, and no memory of sorrow should be allowed to interfere. Even if they intrude, they should not be considered at all. To counteract them, one must entertain thoughts which will feed one's enthusiasm for dhyana. Of course, this may appear difficult at first. The best time for dhyanam is the quiet hours before dawn, between 3 and 5 a.m. One can wake up, say, at 4 a.m. First of all, sleep has to be subdued. This is very necessary. In order to keep the hours unchanged, one may set the alarm clock for 4 a.m. and rise. Even then, if sleep continues to bother, its effect can be overcome by means of a bath in cold water. Not that it is essential to bath. It is needed only when sleep gives much trouble. If in this manner the dhyanam path is rigorously followed, it is possible for one to win the grace of the Lord very quickly. Sadhakas all over the world will naturally be engaged in japam and dhyanam. But first one has to be clear about the purpose of japam and dhyanam. Without this knowledge, people begin japam and dhyanam, believing them to be related to the objective world, capable of satisfying worldly desires, and hoping to demonstrate their value by means of sensory gains. This is a grave error. Japam and dhyanam are for acquiring unpointed attention on the Lord, for casting off sensory attachment, and for attaining the joy derived from the basis of all sensory objects. The mind should not be wandering in all directions indiscriminately like the fly. The fly dwells in the sweetmeat shop and runs after the rubbish carts. The fly which has such a mind has to be taught to understand the sweetness of the first place and the impurity of the second place, so that it may not desert the sweetmeat shops and pursue the rubbish cart. When such teaching is imparted to the mind, it is called dhyana. Look at the other type, the bee. It will have contact only with sweetness. It will approach only those flowers that possess nectar. It will not be attracted to other places. It will not proceed there at all. Similarly, one has to give up all inclinations towards the sensory attraction, towards the rubbish cart of the untrue and the impermanent, and as far as possible, one has to direct the mind to all holy things which yield sweetness and the joy associated with the Lord. For this, time is needed, of course. How long that time will be is dependent on the activities of thought, word and deed, as well as on the motives that impel those actions.

We now present a song by M.S. Subbalakshmi entitled Srinivasa Thiruvenkatamudaiya.

0: We now present our next reading from Bhagavan's Dhyana Vahini.
1: The main things to be considered are not at what expense one has prayed to the Lord, nor the number of years one has been engaged in it, nor the rules and regulations one has followed, nor even the number of times one has prayed over, but with what mind one has prayed, with what degree of patience one has been awaiting the result, and with what single-mindedness one has prayed for godly bliss, regardless of worldly happiness and delay, with no lassitude and with constant attention to oneself, one's meditation and one's task. If one examines deeply how much he has succeeded in getting rid of all ideas of self, he can himself gauge the progress he has made. Instead, if one is engaged in counting the rules and adding up the time spent and the expenses incurred, such dhyanam can belong only to the objective world. It can never come into the subjective and spiritual fields. Japam and dhyanam should never be judged on mere external standards. They are to be judged by their inner effects. Their essence is their relationship to the Atma. The immortal experience of Atma should never be mixed up with low activities of the temporal world. Such activities deserve to be avoided. If room is given for these, and if one sways between impatience and sloth, and if one always worries oneself, feeling, why has it not come yet? Why is it still far away? Then it all becomes simply japam and dhyanam, done with intent to gain, with an eye on the fruit thereof. The one single fruit of japam dhyanam is this: the conversion of the outfaced into the infaced, the turning inward of one's eye, the inward eye seeing the reality of atmic bliss. For this transformation, one has to be always active and hopeful, regardless of the time taken and the difficulties encountered. One should await the descent of the Lord's grace. This patient waiting is itself part of the tapas of dhyana. Sticking unfalteringly to the vows is the tapas. Brahmavid Brahmaiva Bhavati. The knower of Atma becomes the Atma itself. The goal of life, that which makes life worthwhile, is the understanding of the Atma, or in other words, the basis of Jiva. Really speaking, man's inner feelings will be evident from his physical body. The stance and the appearance of the body help us to discover these feelings. It is found that there is a close mutual relationship between the attitudes of the body and the attitudes of the mind. Take one example. With the loins girded, the sleeves of the shirt rolled, and the palms rounded into fists, it is not possible to exhibit love or devotion. With bended knees, the eyes half closed, and the hands raised up over the head with the palms joined, is it possible to show one's anger or hatred or cruelty? That is why the ancient rishis used to tell the sadhakas that it is necessary during prayer or japam and dhyanam to adopt the appropriate bodily pose. They saw that it is possible by this means to control the waywardness of the mind. Of course, for the expert sadhaka, dhyanam is easy in any pose. But for the novice, such physical means are essential. This bodily and mental training must be undergone only to be later discarded as but a means to attain the true and the eternal Atma. Until this is realized, sadhana has to be consistently practiced. Until the goal of dhyanam is achieved, the well-established discipline of asanas has to be followed. The curriculum has to be adhered to till then. After the attainment of the goal, that is, after the manas and the buddhi have been conquered and brought under control, one can be immersed in dhyanam wherever one finds oneself, on the bed, in the chair, on a rock, or in a cart. Once you learn to ride a motorcycle, you can ride on any road and under all conditions. But when you are just learning to ride for your own safety and for the safety of those around you, you have to select an open maidan. You have to follow certain principles of balance. This is essential. So too, those who engage themselves in dhyana sadhana have to follow a certain course of training. No change can be made in this. So the rajasika and the tamasika forms can never be considered as dhyanam. If the sadhana becomes fully sattvika, it is the best.

that brings us to the end of this edition of Moments of Oneness. We will be back tomorrow at the same time and hope you will join us for another enlightening collection from a different religion.

Om Shri Sai Ram, humble pranams at the lotus feet of Bhagwan Baba. This is Radio Sai Global Harmony, bringing you the message of Bhagwan Shri Satya Sai Baba. Greetings to all our listeners on this 23rd day of May, 2026. We begin the program with a song sung in adoration of our beloved Bhagwan by his students.

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Radio Sai brings to you every day the teachings and the universal message of love of Bhagwan Sri Satya Sai Baba.

Dear listeners, Sai Ram. During auspicious occasions like Dasara, yajnas and yagas or sacrificial ceremonies are performed. What is the intended purpose of undertaking such holy activities? Let us now listen to the divine discourse delivered by Bhagwan Baba on the occasion of Dasara celebrations in Purnachandra Auditorium at Prashanti Nilayam on the 24th of October 1993, where Bhagwan Baba compassionately expounds the purpose of the sacrificial ceremonies performed during auspicious occasions like Dasara.

0: You just heard the Divine Discourse delivered by Bhagwan Baba on the occasion of Dasara celebrations in Purnachandra Auditorium at Prashanthi Nilayam on the 24th of October 1993. Bhagwan Baba said, "Sacrificial rites known as yajnas or yagas are performed not to secure personal benefits or to get desires fulfilled or to overcome difficulties. Sacrifice is not merely about offering oblations to the sacred fire or homam. Yajna means acquiring the highest wisdom by sacrificing personal weaknesses through yama and niyama, that is control of senses and practice of spiritual discipline. Thank you and Sai Ram."
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1: Radio Sai now brings you our new series entitled Veda Jignasa, an inquiry into the Vedas. In this program, members of the Prashanti Vedam group will delve deeper into the meaning and significance of Vedic mantras.

0: Sairam, dear listeners, this is Ganesh and along with me is Brother Bhargav. Sairam Bhargav.
1: Sairam Ganesh.
0: To take you along to one more new episode of the Veda Jignasa. At the outset, let us all collectively place our most reverential and humble pranams at Bhagavan's lotus feet and with a prayer from our hearts that every thought, word and deed is His inspiration, let us commence today's episode with the Ganapati Prarthana Mantram.

0: So Bhargav, today we are back with the next session of this wonderful mantra, the Shivopasana Mantram, where we are going to know about the ultimate principle and the highest form of knowledge or education that we need to learn. As Swami beautifully puts it, Adhyatma Vidya Vidyanam. And what is that spiritual education or that ultimate principle that we need to learn in our lives so that the purpose of our life is fulfilled?
1: Yes. And if you remember, dear listeners, as probably a small recap, we were covering the different faces, the five faces of Shiva. If you remember, we started with Sadyojata. Sadyojata is something which embraces creativity, power to create. Then Vamadeva, which is the preservation and cherishing the beauty and love and life, because Vama is the left, and here left signifies the Shakti aspect, the feminine aspect. So that is the next one. Then comes Aghora, which is something where change is necessitated. You need some change to happen where after the transformation comes in.
0: Yes.
1: So that is the next stage which was there. And then Tatpurusha is when you get this transformation, you start pondering about different deep questions of life. What is the purpose of life? Why am I here? What is it that can take us away from suffering, beyond suffering? So all these questions about the basic truth of existence, they come in. And finally, we come to the last phase of Ishana, which is the transcendental phase. Mm. Even very symbolically, actually if you imagine, it looks very strange, but this phase of Shiva faces upward.
0: The Urdhvamukham.
1: Mm. So other four faces are the other four directions, the east, west, north and south, but this face faces up. So now it's like a culmination. Like again, if you remember, whenever we have gone through other mantras, we always realize, I remember the example of Bhagya Suktam.
0: Yes.
1: We talked about everything, what is auspicious, what is not auspicious, how it should be auspicious, what is that we should be do to make it auspicious. Finally, when you come to the last few mantras of the Suktam, it says the true auspiciousness is knowing that you are not the doer.
0: The sense of doership should be given up.
1: Given up fully. So everywhere like this, even if you go to Rudram, first you start praying to Shiva, telling, oh my God, please save me from those arrows, please save me from that karma, please save me from, please keep your bow on the side, please relax your shoulders and your hands and all that. After slowly it comes to a stage where it says, you are everywhere.
0: Just on a lighter note, Bhargav, when we watch we commit here, when we watch Indian movies, always the police come in the end of the movie after the entire story is over.
1: Yeah.
0: Like that, after the entire suktam is over, we come to know the final truth.
1: Final truth.
0: I don't know what God has in store for us, whether we need to go to the process, go through the process.
1: Through the process.
0: Yes.
1: I think that's what, I think the paripakvata, you know, the deservedness comes when you go through the ups and downs, you get the hits and the joys of life and all that. Finally, you say, oh my God, I don't need all these things. Now you tell me what the truth.
0: It's similar to a movie, yes.
1: Yes. So finally, the villain is vanquished and the hero or the protagonist wins. So here also, the protagonist is all of us and the negative characters are all that which are there within us.
0: The vikaras, supposedly negative characters.
1: The vikaras,
0: yes, vikaras
1: or the negative traits or the negative, you know, karmas which come back to us, all that.
0: Hmm.
1: So finally when we reach that aghora stage where you understand, oh my God, I need to change myself to understand what is actually happening to me and what is the way out of this. Then comes Tatpurusha, you start pondering over yourself, pondering, do some inquiry, do some jigyasa. And finally you come to Ishana where the spiritual awakening actually happens. And Ishana is the face which is facing upward. And if you remember, so many times Swami has given discourses during Sankranti. He says the movement which is upward, northward, onward is what is the spiritual journey. So here also Ishana is a very symbolic face of Shiva, which again comes in the end after all the other faces are over. And then tells you, okay, now you're ready, my dear boy or my dear
0: child,
1: I'll take you just to that where there is no suffering left. Before that, you should be very sure that I don't want anything else from this world. Desirelessness is what he will ask you to inculcate. how the desirelessness comes? By going through a desire, understanding that it is, it's painful. There is only momentary joy and there is a lot of pain, a lot of suffering. So finally the soul says, okay, enough of all this. The mind says, enough of all this. Now I want only you.
0: Yeah.
1: Then he takes you to Ishana. So this is the symbolism, I think, something else.
0: Basically, I think now at this point of time, again, we have to go back to our spiritual mathematics or the spiritual equation where 3 minus 1, in the worldly parlance, it is 2.
1: Mm.
0: But in the spiritual parlance, it is 1.
1: One.
0: So 3 minus 1 is 1. So God, the mirror, where the world has God as its reflection and the item which is there in it, the substance.
1: Okay.
0: So if you remove the mirror, there is only God who exists and nothing else. So in that way, as Swami beautifully puts it, everything is the reflection of your inner being. So whatever is there inside as a created image in your heart or your mind reflects back as what you see. So the whole purpose is, as Swami always tells, the one which divides or distances you and me is nothing but your mind. So the mind is always, as Bhargav, you were telling, that we have all these vikaras we come up with over our past janmas.
1: Yeah.
0: The mala, vikshepa and avarana that cover this mirror, which does not allow us to see the actual glory.
1: Yeah.
0: So I think once that is removed, then only God remains. And this aspect of Ishana, I think when we come back to the Indian culture and spirituality, as Swami beautifully puts it, Indians are known to worship each and every thing that they see.
1: Yes.
0: Be it a plant, be it a rock, or be it a stick, or whatever it is. Whatever they come across, they start worshipping it. Maybe others might feel a little odd, but that is the truth of life. That is the spiritual truth that we are going to learn. I think, Ishana Sarva Vidyanam, Ishwara Sarva Bhutanam, Brahmadhipatir, Brahmanodhipatir, Brahma Shivome Astu Sada Shivom.
1: Yeah.
0: So now, Bhargav, it's been a tradition for us, or it's like we operate upon, yeah, start the show, keep talking. But today, for a difference, shall we listen to a beautiful song which conveys the essence of this particular Ishana Sarva Vidyanam? I think once we listen to that song, we'll have an essence or a taste of what we are going to speak about.
1: Yes, sure.

0: So Bhargav, this wonderful song, it actually reflects the essence of whatever we are speaking about and what the Indian culture stands for. Ishvara Sarva Bhutanam, Isha Vasya Vidam Sarvam. I think the beautiful thing about our culture is we see God in everything, and that is what we need to imbibe in our lives. We should not just restrict that to an act of worship or a ritual, but try to inculcate in our daily lives this particular thought, the Vedic thought, because Swami, once in a while, he tells all of you go to the Nagas and you pray, and as soon as you see a snake coming out of the anthill, then you take a stick and start driving it away. So that should not be the case, but how we approach life, I think Swami wonderfully tells, Sarva Jeeva Namaskaram Keshavam Kritikachati and Sarva Jeeva Tiraskaram Keshavam Pratigachati.
1: So I think in this context, one more, I remember from Shirdi Sai Baba's life also, there is a beautiful incident where one lady devotee will be making food for Shirdi Baba, and she'll be busy cooking outside her house in the courtyard. There suddenly one dog comes and starts barking and asking for that, beseeching her to give some food to her. With a lot of irritation, she throws one small piece of chapati or roti to her, to that dog, and then starts doing her work, and after that puts them all together nicely, arranges them together, and goes to Dwarka Mai to offer it to Bhagwan, offer it to Shirdi Baba. Shirdi Baba says, you already gave me the food and I'm already
0: satiated.
1: I don't have any more hunger. She'll be surprised. Well, Baba, what is this? I took all this effort, made all these things, and I'm coming to you with this plate and you're telling like this. He told, no. Remember, I came to you, yeah, with little irritation, but you gave me that piece of bread, piece of roti, that was enough for me. Then she remembers that, you know, when she was cooking, one dog had come and just shooing away the dog, it just gave the piece of roti to it. And it was very happy. It took the roti, had, and it was satiated. So, it's a very significant and profound incident of Shirdi Baba, where he says that even any dog or anything comes to your, any living being comes to your doorstep, if you give them food, it's as if you are feeding me. So Ishana Sarva Vidyanam, Ishvara Sarva Bhutanam comes in this. Ishana Sarva Vidyanam is, again, if you go next, Ishana Sarva Vidyanam, Ishvara Sarva Bhutanam, Brahmadipatir, Brahmanodipatir, Brahma Shivome Astu Sada Shivom. It's a very, very profound statement is, you know, like, if you know something, Brahmavid Brahmaiva Bhavati. If you know Brahma, if you know a knowledge, you become that.
0: Yes.
1: So here, it says that if you are teaching this tenet or this very important truth in Vedas, that everything is God, everything is pervaded by God, you yourself verily become that God.
0: Exactly.
1: And it can be described as Sadashiv Om, means you become one with that Sadashiva, which is nothing but
0: Omkaram.
1: Omkaram is the basis of everything which creation we see or which whatever we manifest in front of us. So you become that Omkaram, which is nothing but this whole universe, which is nothing but Sadashiva. So then I think this is a very nice motivation for us to, you know, to learn Vedas and to teach Vedas also in a very proper way. Because in that process of teaching, you earn the grace of Lord, of Swami, and then you yourself verily become that.
0: Actually, Bhargav, we have heard, I think in a few presentations of ours when we had gone for a few workshops, we had actually played this discourse clip of Swami, where he was very strongly telling that whoever has learnt Vedas, they are supposed to teach it or pass it on to the next batches, yes, or next generations. Because if you do not do that, you are committing a big crime.
1: Yes.
0: That is what Swami tells. Because if you hold back your knowledge to yourself, I think that is the greatest sin that we are committing. Because once you share your knowledge, only then the blossoming happens in the world.
1: Yes.
0: I think we revere all our gurus who have taken all the pain to teach us whatever little we know in all their benevolence. Yes. I think we need to take this moment to thank each and every one of them, whatever small mantra that they had passed it on to us, so that we are able to sit here and talk to all of you.
1: and ruminate on all these
0: things.
1: So, when you told one word that, you know, we should learn Vedas properly and then teach, it really struck me because I remember I had a very, very interesting and a profound dream. When Swami comes in your dream, it becomes very profound automatically.
0: Yes.
1: And it doesn't become profound immediately. Over a period of time, when you start getting that understanding,
0: you assimilate that essence of the message.
1: So, I remember once, I think this just after 2011, I think when we, you remember we were in Mandir and we were doing Vedam chanting. And that time, I think one morning, early morning, I got a dream and Swami is sitting in front of me in a beautiful throne and we are sitting in front of him and he says, "Did you learn Anandavalli properly?" So, I think we have shared this once probably sometime before, but I think it's very pertinent now. So, I was able to chant by probably seeing it half-baked here and there, somehow managed to chant. I told Swami, "I don't know it so well, I will chant." Then Swami told a very interesting statement. He told, "Baga nerchuko." Means, learn it well. So, I was like, and I got up and I thought, oh, I should learn this really well. So, first I started chanting it by seeing and trying to correct myself and all that. Then I thought, oh, this is not what Swami wants. Swami wants me to chant it properly without seeing. So, I went to that stage, okay, I chant without seeing. Then after that also, you know, that face of Swami, "Baga nerchuko, learn it well," that kept on ringing in my face and my ears. I told, what it means when he says "Baga nerchuko"? Means, is there something else? Okay, I learnt it by seeing the book. It's not correct, Shruti, you should learn it without seeing. You should, Likhita Pataka should not be there. You should not be reading the book. So I think I'll go graduate to the next level where I say, okay, I am chanting it without seeing. But is that enough? Then next comes, you know, one more faulty way of chanting is anarthagya. You don't know the meaning of it and chant. So I thought, oh, I think that Swami is trying to tell Baga Netsuko means you should learn also the meaning of it. So when you go into the meaning of, okay, this was Brahmanandavalli, but if you go to a meaning of even this, Ganesh, we are struggling with Shivavasana Mantra for the last 6 months.
0: Yes.
1: And I remember Ishavasya Upanishad, we struggled for one year.
0: 1 year.
1: I want to use the word struggle because it's not easy.
0: Yes.
1: It is. The layers and layers of meaning which is embedded in these mantras, it's not easy at all. We cannot just see superficial word-to-word meaning and just say it's over.
0: Yes.
1: So, I felt okay. I started trying to understand and then there are lot of things which I got to know about Brahmanandavalli. But you know, still, again, that voice, Baga Nirchko, was haunting me in a way. So then I remember, I think some book or some brother or something, I don't know what context it was, someone mentioned to me that, you know, when Swami speaks or whenever some scriptures speak or something comes like that, first you should understand the meaning of the scriptures.
0: Yes.
1: Then after that, you should understand the silence in the scriptures. I think I was really stumped by that. What do you mean?
0: Silence in the scriptures.
1: Means it is a sound. I'm chanting, we are chanting Shobhasana Mantra, it is sound. How can I learn the silence in the mantra? You know, this again, Swami always gives you that understanding slowly. He says, okay,
0: you're step by step.
1: You're still going to the, you know, we told five phases.
0: Yeah.
1: So still you are in the second or third phase. So in this aspect. So then I realized, I think we came across this, I think one of these Lalita Sahasranamam, it says there are four types of speech.
0: Parapashyante, Madhyama and Vaikhari. Yes.
1: So Vaikhari is what we are speaking now. I think we mentioned this once before, but I think it's pertinent again. So the silence means the para, from where everything else emanates.
0: Yes.
1: The Omkaram finally merges into that and comes out of that. So I felt, oh wow, Swami told me to do this. And I said, Swami, this is not in my hands. I cannot go and understand the silence in it. Your grace has to be there to understand. And it's the same with all of us. We can understand the meaning, the superficial meaning, or probably the word-to-word meaning, the inner meaning, or whatever meaning we can say. But the ultimate silence in each of these mantras, we can only understand by His grace. And that is what is Ishana.
0: Yeah.
1: The fifth and the ultimate phase, which points upwards and says, okay, this is your final goal. O soul, O jiva, this is the final goal. Be ready and go there. So, probably Baga Nerchuko is a very, very, very profound statement and it might take lifetimes to understand it.
0: Actually, Bhargav, whenever we come across or whenever we chant or go through this entire process of learning the word-by-word meaning or the inner meaning of each and every mantra, we should always keep reflecting upon the truth or the fact that Swami keeps telling, understand everything and assimilate. I think how much Maranat Trayati Iti Mantraha, all these are mantras that we keep ruminating upon, keep pondering upon again and again, because as we were doing Isavasa Upanishad, when we were searching for some commentaries on Isavasa Upanishad, it was endless. Yes. It was an ocean. We didn't know which one to choose to start with. So, depending on the state of our mind or our level of understanding, yes, I think every mantra has to be pondered upon in detail. I think when you come across the realities of life, each and every mantra will hit you.
1: Yeah.
0: And it will reflect.
1: It will give you a separate meaning.
0: Yes. Because the one aspect of Bhagya Suktam that we had learnt in the end of Bhagya Suktam, that give up doership, and that is the ultimate Aishwaryam, auspiciousness. Yeah, so I think we can never forget that, because whenever we are doing any work, it always reflects in our mind that you are not the doer.
1: Yeah.
0: That makes you more, I think, joyful and more comfortable that, yeah, you end your responsibility by just doing your work.
1: Yes.
0: I think your role ends there.
1: After that, he takes over.
0: He takes over.
1: Or allow him to take over.
0: Yes. Yeah. When we talk of Ishana Sarva Vidyanam, Ishwara Sarva Bhutanam, I think one beautiful experience we had shared it before, Bhargav, the one incident that happened in Kodai 2005, when we were blessed to be a part of the trip with Swami. On one occasion, Swami had sent us all for boating, and you know the beautiful Kodai lake where all the blue lotuses are there all around in the lake. And as we were boating, just a feeling passed in my mind, why not pick up some lotuses and offer it to Swami, because we have this tradition or habit of giving flowers to Swami every bhajan session or whenever we get a chance. So I thought, yes. So I picked up a few lotus. I did not even observe that they were buds and not fully bloomed flowers.
1: Hmm.
0: So I picked up, and in all my enthusiasm, I went to Sai Shruti and took a small vessel and then put water in that and put all those in that vessel, and then kept it right in front of Swami's door, so that afternoon when Swami opens the door, his first glance should fall on that and he should feel very happy, and in return he will praise, and we will feel that happiness. So with that intention, we had done that. So then afternoon 3 p.m., we were waiting for Swami. Swami opens the door and his glance exactly falls on those flowers. And the thing that Swami tells, who got this? Yavarratichardi. Then I had no other choice other than to get up, because Swami's expression was different.
1: Mm.
0: I thought he would be happy. But then Swami told, Yendukura itichavu, why did you get this? Niku papamu. Because Swami told, if these were there in the lake, then they would have bloomed into beautiful flowers.
1: Mm.
0: Why did you get this? And that hit me, because the pain of the flower also reached him. Because we cannot afford to harm anything or hurt anything, because Swami always tells, if you do not have the capacity to create, you do not have the right to destroy anything. I think none of us have the right to create.
1: Yeah.
0: So we
1: not have the capacity to create.
0: capacity to create. So we do not have the right to destroy anything. So I think it's our responsibility to not just keep chanting the mantra, but to assimilate the meaning of it and then practice it in our daily life.
1: Yes, it's a very beautiful and apt experience, Ganesh, actually. So we can end on this note that, you know, Ishana Sarva Vidyanam, Ishwara Sarva Bhutanam. So we should respect and help, not hurt any beings. And again, this is a very difficult question, very difficult thing to do, but learn the Vedas and then teach others.
0: Yes.
1: So even if you don't learn it fully, at least learn till the stage of anarthagya should not be there.
0: Yeah.
1: Likhita pataka should not be there. Means don't, likhita pataka means without seeing the book, avoid that. And the second thing is anarthagya should not be chanted without knowing the meaning.
0: Mm.
1: These two negatives of chanting Vedam should be avoided, and then with right earnestness, we should be able to teach others. And in the process of that, His grace will shower on us and we'll understand the real meaning, the
0: yes,
1: real silence in it.
0: Exactly. So we do request the listeners to, whenever you are chanting Vedam, I think all of you might be on a daily basis chanting Rudram or following the sessions in the Mandir. I think it will be very wonderful if we can ponder upon the meaning of each and every mantra that we chant. Because once we know the meaning, then I think we can go to the next level of enjoying Swami with us as we are chanting. Because there is nothing that Swami has not told, which is there in the Vedas.
1: Yes.
0: He has covered everything.
1: Yes.
0: So with that prayer to Swami, that He has to guide us in chanting and learning the meaning of these Vedic mantras. And we do request the listeners to write their experiences to listener@ssmediacenter.org or WhatsApp them to 9393258258. So with a prayer in our hearts that every thought, word and deed is His inspiration, let us close today's episode with the Kshama Prarthana Mantram.
2: Om Yadakshara Parabhrashtam Matrahinam Tu Yad Bhavet Tat Sarvam Kshamyatam Deva Narayana Namostute Visarga Bindu Matrani Parapadaksharani Cha Nyunani Cha Tiriktani Kshamasasayishvara Aparada Sahasrani Kriyante Harnishammaya दासोऽयमिति माम् मत्वा क्षमस्व सा ईश्वर अन्यथा शरणम् नास्ति त्वमेव शरणम् मम तस्मात् कारुण्यभावेन रक्ष रक्ष सा ईश्वर हरिः ओम् तत्सत् श्री साईश्वरार्पणमस्तु
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3: 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Today's episode was first featured as part of Thursday live programs aired on Asia Stream. 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You can also WhatsApp us your feedback to this number 9393258. 258. We'll continue the series same time next week. Thank you and Sai Ram.

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1: For Bhagwan Baba, there is only one religion, the religion of love. 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
1: In his Guru Purnima discourse on the 2nd of July 1985, Bhagwan Baba called upon spiritual seekers to follow the path of enlightened masters and seek guidance from the Guru within. A good first step is giving up bad company. What the Supreme Teacher prescribed in 1985 holds true for all times.

0: under himself and gave him a boon. Ask of anything.
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0: Now if he had wanted, he could have asked God himself or for the state where he could have merged with God. But he did not ask for either of these.
1: ఏం కోరాడు?
0: What did he ask for finally?

0: You just heard Bhagwan Baba urging us to bridge the gap between our ego self and our God self. He delivered this discourse on the 2nd of July 1985 on Guru Purnima, the holy day devoted to the supreme teacher of the highest truth.
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1: This world is full of paradoxical dualities, yet it has an inherent harmony. Sounds intriguing? This is what the ancient Indian sage Kapila propounded through his Sankhya system of philosophy. Listen to its exposition by Bhagavan Baba himself in his Summer Courts discourse delivered on 29th May 1993.

0: You just enjoyed a feast of philosophy, Bhagwan Baba's profound discourse on the Sankhya philosophy of the ancient Indian sage Kapila. The summer course discourse was delivered by Bhagwan on 29th May 1993.
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0: Saram, dear listeners, and welcome once again to Vahini Satsang. So we are today in the sixth chapter of Sandeha Nivarini. The last few sessions, we spent time contemplating on the beautiful poem that Bhagwan had written in chapter 5. Bhagwan said, "First try to assimilate every line of this poem before I can tell you further about the principle of who am I." So the bhakta is back after reading the poem, after contemplating on it, and now he is at Bhagwan's feet to know more answers for his questions. So let's listen to what Bhagwan has written in chapter 6, and then we will pray to Bhagwan and start our discussion. Today we have Brother Srinivas Rao, Brother K.M. Ganesh, and Brother Bhargav. Let's listen to Swami.
1: Namaste, Swami.
2: Shubhamastu, my boy.
1: With your grace, everything is shubham, auspicious. Without it, everything is ashubham, inauspicious.
2: Good. But have you realized how both these are based only on grace? Both of these are embedded in everything. Well, let that be. Last time I gave you a folk poem for your mind to contemplate upon. After that, in what state is your mind now?
1: Everything now appears like a puppet show. Each incident systematically strung with the other like in a rosary. What is mentioned is true. In spite of knowing and experiencing all this, the mind still gets into delusion. What mystery is this, Swami?
2: My boy, the mind is associated with all kinds of vrittis or tendencies. It always follows the trail of the vasanas or tendencies accumulated over many births. This is its very nature.
1: So we cannot set this right. Then what is the way forward? Ultimately, are we to get immersed in vasanas and be ruined, Swami?
2: There is hope, my boy. No need to get immersed and lost. Though it is its nature, it can be changed. The blackness is natural to charcoal. That does not mean that is its end nature. When fire enters it, the charcoal becomes red. So too, even though the mind is always wandering in the darkness of worldly attachments, when through the Lord's grace, the fire of wisdom enters it, its innate nature changes and the divinely associated sattvic nature manifests in it.
0: So, I think as we listen to this, so many thoughts come to mind, isn't it? So many beautiful connotations, so much actually is packed in this segment. One word, transformation,
3: yes,
0: which Bhagwan always stresses upon, is very loud and clear. Company that you keep, that is also signified here. The end of life, what is your nature and what should be your nature? That is conveyed. But if you start from the beginning, where Swami is saying that, Shubhamastu, my boy, and the bhakta says, Swami, with your grace, everything is auspicious, everything is shubham, and without it, everything is ashubham. And Swami says, have you realized that both of these are
3: grace?
0: Only grace.
3: Yes.
0: Both of these are only my grace. But somehow, Swami says, okay, let that be, and he moves on. But Swami says both of these are embedded in everything.
3: Everything, yes.
0: I think that is something very significant. Whether it is grace or the instances when we think it is lack of grace, Swami says both are based on grace only. Whether it is auspicious, inauspicious, good and not so good, both are grace and both are there in everything.
3: Yeah, and then just to add to your point, Swami always says that it is the drishti.
0: Yes.
3: There is nothing wrong in the srishti. It's a drishti only which actually gives you just good or bad. And then, I remember Swami used to tell this story about Narada. Once Mother Lakshmi and Mother Jyeshtha come to him and say, who is the better of the two or who is auspicious? So he was in a fix what to do. If I tell one of them, the other will get angry. So he says in a very tactful way, Swami says, yukti, use yukti. Says when Mother Lakshmi comes into my house, she is beautiful and auspicious. Mother Jyeshtha is basically the deity of misery, they call. When she goes out of my house, she is beautiful. In the same way, I remember once in Tulsi Ramayan, Ramcharitmanas Tulsidas says that basically it's the way you look at anything, the frame of mind with which you look at any event. So he says, both good people and bad people give us a lot of pain. Then he says, good people give you pain when they leave and go. Bad people give you pain when they come closer to you. And then in this thing when Swami says Shubham and Ashubham, where the Bhakta is telling. So the next question which Swami asks him is that, as you told, have you realized that both are my grace only? And both are embedded in the same thing. So I was just thinking of one thing. Once I remember Anil Kumar sir, I think, asked Swami, Swami, this suffering is there in the world, what to do? Then I remember Swami had told a beautiful statement in Telugu. Dvaita bhavam unnanta varku kashtalu tappavu. Means, till this feeling of duality, this is good, this is bad, this is shubham, ashubham, till that is there, you can never experience that unity and that joy and that bliss. So probably Swami is trying to give a small pearl of wisdom which is very significant and then just leaves it and says, okay, no problem. Let us go to the next point. But he gave that pearl of knowledge that you have to go beyond both good and bad. Then only you can actually understand what the truth is.
0: Don't complain about it because everything is going to have these two sides of the same coin.
3: Yes, they'll always be there.
4: Right now you're happy or you're in pain now, right?
3: Me?
4: No, we're talking about company, people who come to you, right?
5: But Swami,
4: I hope you got it.
5: Yes. Swami always reflects our state of mind only. Swami says, yes anavariki yes anura, no anavariki no anura. Kani sai ki sarvam, yes, yes, yes.
0: Yes.
4: It's like sunlight, no, it's always
5: yes.
4: Yes.
3: Shines on everything.
4: Yeah.
5: Yeah. Actually, once I lost my younger brother here in Puttaparthi by accident. Then Swami was not here at that time. So he wrote one letter to my father to pacify parents particularly. In that very early sentence was, Jeevitanlo chivariki migiledi rende, manchi chedu. At the end of life, only two things remain, the good and the bad. A life well lived, people will say, good life. But a life not lived well, they say, good riddance. So the choice is always there for us. Which way you go, good or bad. The choice is there. You have to hang by this sword always.
0: It reminds me of beautiful story, an inspiring life of the tennis player Arthur Ashe. I think Brother K.M. Ganesh probably can recollect. We discussed that in one of the study circle sessions. So he was the first African-American to compete at the international level.
3: Career Grand Slam.
0: Yes, he won three Grand Slams, 1968, 1970, 1975. He won the singles title at Wimbledon, the US Open and the Australian Open. The only black man ever to win the singles title. And unfortunately, destiny took him into the jaws of death in a very strange manner. He underwent a heart surgery in 1983. And after that, he had to undergo a brain operation in 1988. Post this surgery, it was discovered that he was infected with HIV. And this happened because of blood transfusion during the heart surgery. So, from world over, his fans wrote a number of letters to him. You know, he was something of an idol for all the Africans, especially for the first time an African-American had made it so big. And sympathy was pouring in from all corners of the world. And one of them said, "Dear author, why does God have to select you for such a terrible disease?"
3: Mm.
0: See, at that time, I think it was also initial years of AIDS virus. Medicine was not developed so much. So,
4: as such, we say, "Why me?" But over that, people come and tell you, "Why you?" All the more you feel bad.
0: Yeah, absolutely. Absolutely. Yeah. And that too, for someone who was quite an inspiration.
3: Mm.
0: And he was also known to be a very nice person. And Arthur gave a reply, which is a letter that is quoted often for the profundity of the message. He said, "World over, 50 million children start playing tennis. Of these, 50 lakh learn to play tennis. Among them, 5 lakh learn professional tennis."
4: I like it's 500,000.
0: Yeah. So of the 500,000 who learn professional tennis, only 50,000 will come into the tennis circuit. And of the 50,000 who come to the circuit, only 5,000 will reach the Grand Slam. And of the 5,000 who reach the Grand Slam, only 50 will reach Wimbledon. And of the 50 who reach Wimbledon, 4 will reach the semi-final. And of the 4 who reach the semi-final, 2 will reach the final. And of the 2 who reach the final, 1 will hold the cup. When I was holding the Wimbledon cup, I never asked God, "Why me?"
3: Why me? The classic thing, yeah.
0: Mm. And so today, when I'm in pain, why should I be asking, "Why me?"
4: It's a wisdom which we have to practice. Being human, generally, it's a common thing. Any situation, no? We run behind pleasure. We want to avoid pain. That's so natural for us. But what he just now shared is something which we should apply. Coming to this, here one thing which we often say, you know, he deserves it. Very often we say, he deserves it. He does not deserve it.
0: Mm.
4: Now, if you look at the word deserve, let us go back to the days when we used to sit for darshan. Like Swami will come and speak to some boy. Swami will completely ignore the other boy sitting next to that same boy. And sometimes the treatment will go on for days together. And sometimes Swami is avoiding you, you know, because Swami will talk to the boy behind you, next to you, both the side, and then like a laser, no? He'll just skip you and you know Swami has not seen you.
3: Mm.
4: So sometimes you also made to think that maybe I don't deserve his love. So thing is, it took a long time to understand what the real meaning of the word deserve is. Generally we connote deserve means something good that happens to you means deserve. But the fact that Swami didn't speak to that boy, who knows that treatment would have instilled more yearning in him, in his heart. Because Swami knows what happens to an individual with the way he behaves with him or talks with him or interacts with him. And what is best for the individual spiritual growth, that's what the master does, the divine master comes. But from our mundane human understanding, when we try to understand Swami's behavior, oh, he doesn't deserve Swami's love. But the word deserve, no, I felt it is very misunderstood. Deserve doesn't mean something which happens only when it is good. Deserve, if you want to understand deserve, is what is best for the person is what is happening at that moment. That is what the word deserve. So when Swami speaks or doesn't speak to a person, he deserved it because deserved in the sense that that is going to have an effect which is going to be of a benefit for the individual.
0: I think
4: by not speaking also,
0: true,
4: could have instilled a yearning. And by speaking, probably, for example, many people say, if you look at a mother, a small baby of 5 months and a boy of 2 years and a boy of 10 years, the amount of attention that mother gives to a 5 month baby is much more than what she gives to a 2 year old boy, is much more than what she will be giving to the 10 year old boy. But that doesn't mean that mother loves the 10 year old boy less than the 5 month old infant. Mother's love is same. But visually it might look, if an alien comes from a different planet, he'll think, oh, this person likes the small one maximum. And the 10-year-old boy, she doesn't like. That will be the alien's perception. But we know mother's love is same. But that the 5 month baby requires more immediate attention. So the divine mother knows what each child is in what stage. So whether Swami spoke to you so many times or never spoke to you, even though so many years you were there, you should never ever allow this thought to enter that I never deserved Swami's love. Maybe I'm not good. Never you should allow. That's why whatever happens in life, this was an example from our darshan experience. But whatever happens in our life,
6: we should have a positive attitude that it is for our best. And it comes by repeatedly reiterating that in our thought process. And that will keep us positive. It's very easy to become negative. Why me?
3: Yeah.
6: As we were discussing, why me? So whatever happens, there is a divine will behind it.
3: Mm-hmm.
6: And if you have that perspective, mm-hmm. that wisdom, the suffering which comes because of unacceptance or non-acceptance of what is happening to you can be removed. As Swami mm-hmm. says, you can never remove the pain, but you can reduce the suffering.
3: Mm-hmm.
6: Suffering comes because we don't want to accept what has happened. So a lot of things are self-created, psychological thing, which we can get away with it. And we can move on in life.
3: It's a beautiful point actually. Add to your point, I remember one more incident. One of our juniors, he was very interested in doing IAS. So Swami, whenever Swami, I want to do IAS.
4: Mm.
3: So Swami also like a boy, childlike enthusiasm. Yes, yes, yes, you should prepare. And remember once Swami had sent him to Chakravarti Garu, the secretary that time, that he is an IAS, he will teach you. Take lessons from him. So with right earnest, with full enthusiasm, he used to prepare. He prepared 1 year, he didn't get through. Second year, with same enthusiasm, he prepared again, he didn't get through. So he was very dejected. What is this? Swami himself has sent me. Swami himself has made me prepare. He has given me the blessings. He sent me to a person who knows and he has given me the classes on that, the tips on that. Still nothing happened.
0: And you'd feel that, how come he took Swami's namaskar and went? Yeah. And how he did not qualify?
3: Didn't get. So I remember the time when he came back, he was crestfallen. Same thing. He was like, why me? What is this? Swami himself has come. God himself has come and given you blessings. Still I didn't get through. I thought I'll just crack it like that. Not even first attempt, second attempt also I didn't clear. He was very, very dejected. So I remember he was sitting in bhajan hall. I think we were all there that time. And Swami just came in for morning bhajans. And told Imra, what happened? Swami, yes, I didn't get. That smile and that matter of fact type of attitude, Swami told, what? Yeah, not IAS. I was meaning IAS as SAI. So the way Swami told, it was like a thunderbolt, it hit him and he realized, correct, Swami is asking me, not IAS, but SAI. It was your enthusiasm. You wanted to do that. So I killed, okay, fine. But at after level, wanted to make you realize that that is not ultimate. This is ultimate.
0: If you go and tell Swami that I want to do IAS, and if Swami tells me, Swami is killing my creativity, Swami is killing my enthusiasm, Swami is killing my ambition.
3: All that will come. So now, like I had spoken to him later, he told, it was a big pain for me, like as if Swami hit me on my face, slapped me. But later I realized, it's so beautiful actually. What does he want more than SAI? What is there in IAS? SAI is everything. I'm having his darshan, I'm enjoying being here. I realized that, okay, those 2 years was something, with my preparation, I was here, I was enjoying his darshan, I was enjoying his proximity, talking to him, conversation, everything I was enjoying. But finally, the final objective of every one of us is SAI. So Swami was basically telling, don't go out into the world, like Swami says, no IAS, come back in SAI. So the way he understood it that time was, might be a little painful, but later on he told, I never regret, I never repent. Because Lord himself came and told me, Ray, not IAS, SAI is what is truth.
6: I mean, here I want to also say from this IAS experience, like many times when we are listening to Swami's various experiences of the devotees with Swami, and somehow it has become a habit that always, even a listener, no, he wants a wow experience or something that ended from the physical or the mundane terms are very positive. It became, and so this happened, and so this was this thing. Actually, no, even to have an expectation, you're putting an expectation that, see, we don't have to put an expectation on our divine mother, our mother, even if you take a physical mother, it is obvious she loves us. Okay. Now, if something good happened, then only like she's divine mother, she's Swami's. Of course, in the initial stage when a devotee comes for the first time, that give a motivation like anything. But over a period of time, it really doesn't matter. Because Swami is there. Okay. That's all that matters. Whatever happens in life, ups and downs are inevitable. Okay. Just because I'm saying Sai Ram, and tomorrow something happens. People who have an expectation attached to the devotion always know when the expectation is attached. In the initial stage, yes, Swami allows the kindergarten stage as he says. Okay. But I'm nobody to say that whether I'm kindergarten or I'm in PhD or I'm only God knows who is in what stage. But what my understanding, current understanding is whatever happens in your life, whether you're happy or you're painful or something is taken away or something is given, what matters is Swami is there. Mm. And everything is Swami's prasadam. And it is for your good. If we have that attitude, then I think that's what Krishna says. No, one who is equanimous, in Gita he says, he is fit. One who for him the heat and cold is same. For him pain and pleasure is same. Such a person is fit to receive immortality.
3: Yes.
6: So over a period of time, what I've gathered is, always don't wait for a story. It has a happy ending. Yes. I mean, of course, we would love to have a happy ending, no doubt. But whatever the ending is, many times the show is still on. We don't have to, because still the show is on.
3: Mm.
6: Right now also show is on in several matters. But fundamental thing is, Swami is there. And that's all that we need to know.
3: Mm.
6: Swami is there. Swami is there with us. And that is all that matters. Nothing else.
3: Might be with my personal experience and little bit what I've seen, people around Swami. What I've seen is, the happy ending is there.
0: Mm.
3: But with Swami is different. It is not that I desire something, I intensely pray for it and I get it. Wow, I got it.
0: It could happen once or twice.
3: It can happen. It can happen 10 times also. I'm not telling no. It can happen 10 out of...
5: Particularly initially when he says, miracles are my visiting cards.
6: Yes.
5: He attracts you.
6: Yes.
5: But after that, it's not as though it's always going to be tough.
6: Yeah.
5: But it's going to be a lesson to learn to be equanimous.
6: Yes.
5: Equanimity of mind. Sita prajna.
3: But I remember I had 3-4 things like that. Intensely prayed for something. It didn't happen.
0: Mm.
3: And I was like, Swami, I prayed so sincerely and it's a very selfless type of a desire, whatever it was. But it didn't happen. And then, if you realize after some time, he takes the taste away from the desire. You say, why should I have this desire? So, what is greater? Having a desire and he fulfilling it, or he removing a taste of the desire altogether from you? As if you say, oh, this is nothing. Really, I had this desire? That state of mind, if he takes you, I think that is very special. And that is a stepping stone to equanimity, what we are talking about.
0: Mm.
3: So, if I pray for something and Swami fulfills it, wow, he fulfilled it. He doesn't fulfill it, oh my God, what is this? Swami is partial, is he God or not? But, if you go a little ahead, just wait, don't be impatient. Probably Swami is actually trying to take you above the desire. He is making you not bothered about the desire which you are having. So, I've seen that this is something very special about Swami. He actually does that. Many times he'll fulfill. Because they say you go to Venkat Ramana, Tirupati, whatever you say, you just say, I'll tonsure my head and offer something, he'll give you. But after some time, the real understanding or the real lessons is, you take the taste out of the desire for you and don't bother about it. Is there or not there?
6: Divinity, I feel, to the best of my understanding, I'm just saying, for pure unconditional love, there is no rule.
3: Mm-hmm.
6: It does what it wants to do. We should never try to bind it with a condition. Swami can do anything. His will is above everything else. And He is pure love. The moment I start attaching a condition, I am developing an expectation. And with that, I am trying to bring down the divinity to the human plane. Right now, I am talking from the stage right now, where I am. Yes, beginning stage, I also put a condition. Because I had the thing, Swami, I've heard experience from so many people. Give me one experience, please.
3: Yeah.
6: I started with that. And then I read that quote, take one step, I'll take 100 steps. So I did Shirdi Sachchid Paranam. Sankalpam was 50 chapters, 50 days I'll do.
3: Mm.
6: Okay, I put the conditions.
3: Yes.
6: And every passing day, nothing was happening. I was looking forward for some miracle desperately. Then finally on the 50th day, that miracle happened. Where Vibhuti came out of Shirdi Baba's mouth in my place, which is 2,500 kilometers away from Vrindavan.
3: Mm.
6: So thing is, yes, at that moment, that experience was required. But the thing is, even after getting experience, even now if some experience comes, I'm most welcome. Okay. But every now and then, it's like, we should not keep asking, Swami, give me experience, then only I'll remain on the path.
3: I agree.
6: No, then it becomes like, you know, it's like an incentive you give, then only. It's like a condition-based relationship. Generally, the human relations are like that. I am good to you, you be good.
3: Give and take.
6: Mm-hmm. Divinity, we should not put. The thing is, no, then you are retarding your progress.
3: Mm-hmm.
6: Or you are cheating yourself. Or you are inviting unnecessary suffering, which is self-created.
3: Mm-hmm.
6: Because don't try to bind him. I mean, he can never be bound, first of all. Divinity, because it's pure love. It's
5: just
6: pure love.
5: To give you one instance of how Swami thinks for us. There was one person, his name is Mr. Rajaratnam. He is the one to whom Swami gave that Atmalingam. He used to live in West Block 2 on the sea floor. He had a 90 plus year old mother. And from the top floor, he used to bring her for darshan almost every morning and evening. And Swami once granted him an interview with his mother. Then he asked Swami, "Can I request you something?" He said, "What?" "My mother is 90 years old. I am myself 70 odd. So if you can give me a ground floor house, it will be very nice." Swami said very typically, he said, "I am trying to take you upwards. Why do you want to come down?" "Nenu paiki teeskeldaman chustunte nu kindaku digutanantave."
7: Oh my god.
5: "Atlagane undu nenu chusukuntanu. Nenu isthanu shakti."
6: So nice.
5: How Swami thinks for everybody.
6: Beautiful.
5: For those who stay here, how much it means to them, you know, that their progress is most important for Swami.
6: For Swami, yes.
5: Yes.
6: Yes.
7: Wow. I mean, so many instances come to mind how in our foolishness and limited minds, we have misunderstood, miscalculated and misinterpreted Bhagwan's actions. I think at that stage, when you are living with Bhagwan at the physical level, he would do so many things which will be absolutely unintelligible to you. And you think, why Swami is doing this? Why Swami is doing that? Simple, simple things. Other day I was speaking to Unni sir and his wife suddenly fell sick in 2010. And every year Swami used to give sari to Mrs. Unni. Generally in the birthdays, you know, Swami would give to all the staff members. So Swami would always send sari, but that year Swami did not give her. And she was very sad, you know, she would call her daughters and say, "Swami didn't give me sari, Swami didn't give me sari." And daughters would say, "It's okay, Amma, you've got so many saris over the years, it is okay." You know, "No, but you know, Swami didn't give me," that whole feeling of I was not remembered. And apparently, Ratnakar sir had gone to Swami and mentioned it. "Swami, Mrs. Unni, we have to give sari." Swami said, "No, not now. Tarvataisam." Something like that, Swami said, "Not now." So, you know, he also could not do anything. The sari was not given. And just a few months after that, I think this happened November, right? So, probably in January or Feb, one morning, she came back from darshan. That day, Bhagwan, when he came out for darshan, Swami went to her. And Swami was, you know, in 2011, we know how Bhagwan was in the car. But Swami went to her and Swami blessed her. Everyone thought that it is her birthday. And the people were congratulating her. But Swami just profusely blessed her. And she came back to her room. And then she just visited the restroom and she came back. And after a few minutes, when Mr. Unni goes to her place, she is not there. She's gone. And after that, it was mentioned to Swami. And when Bhagwan came back from his room, Swami was coming down with a sari in his hand. Nobody had until then physically told Swami that the first thing they would do when Swami comes is to tell. Chakravarti sir wanted to tell Swami. And Swami just said, "Give it to me." The sari was meant for her final journey. That year, Swami had preserved it for that. You know, and I think there are so many such instances. You know, at that point in time, we will feel, "What is this, Swami? How could you do this? You know, how can you forget me?" And then we will think that, you know, he's serving for so many years and she's the one who's leading the bhajans during Shivaratri. She's done so many things. She's the one who should be very active in conducting bhajans.
5: And a colored sari is for those who do not die as a widow. They die before Sumangali.
3: Sumangali.
6: Sumangali. God knows when to give, where to give, how to give. Everything.
7: Just
6: it's
7: like,
6: perfect timing.
7: Absolutely. I mean, just like you hear that story of how once Narayana was walking in the street and I don't remember all the details, but he sees this person who is asking for more wealth and this prince, and Narayana says, "Okay, fine, you can have it." So somebody comes and serves and he blesses that, "Yeah, you may have more wealth." And then he goes to another house where this man, a poor man, is there with just one cow. And so there also Narayana asks for alms and this man comes and gives the alms. And then Narayana blesses and says that, "May that cow die." You know, says, what nonsense is this? You know, that man The first house, actually, he has so much and very reluctantly he gave something. And you are saying, let him have more and more riches. This man, poor man, has the only thing that he has in his life is the cow. And this is a blessing that you give, Lord. You know, sometimes when we feel, how could disease happen to this person here? This person is so nice.
4: Yeah. There's a book actually, Why Good People Suffer.
7: Yeah, things like that. Absolutely. But then, the Narayana says that for this man, this is the only attachment that was there.
3: Oh.
7: If this one goes, he'll be free actually.
3: Yeah.
7: This is the only attachment he has. But that man already has enough.
3: So many attachments
7: that, you know, and now he's committing another crime. You know, he's not able to give.
3: And then he's demanding.
7: So he's putting him into more maya.
3: Mm.
7: So, what we think at times, success, prosperity may actually not be that.
4: Everything is a chain reaction. Yes. One thing leads to the other. And God knows what, if this happens, this is what is going to happen. And if this happens, what is going to happen? Mm-hmm. So always the chain reaction, because God has, he sees in which direction the individual is. And it is going to be good for him in the long run.
7: Yes.
4: Yes or no?
7: Absolutely.
4: But at that moment, no.
7: Yeah.
4: That moment. It hurts.
7: Yeah.
4: And that's when we do something which might be wrong. We might get angry with Swami, with God. Sometimes it comes. But actually, that's why anything in anger, we should not take decision, they say. Because again, these are very deep-seated vasanas, vrittis, which we are talking about. 6.1. But as we are doing satsang, as we do swadhyaya, as we study Swami's life and Swami's devotee's life, no, that understanding also seeps inside. The buddhi also comes.
3: See, true to Swami's own words in this chapter, when he says that everything is grace, when you tell Swami something also, he uses the word manchidi for everything. Swami, naku job vachindi ante manchidi.
7: I got a job. Is it nice?
3: Swami, bharya chanipoyindi.
7: Manchidi. My wife died also.
3: Wife died also. So, for God actually,
7: everything is good.
3: Everything is in order.
7: Mm.
3: According to how it should happen, what should happen.
7: Mm.
3: That's why he says in one poem also, na, develop kinship with him and know about the what, why and how of life.
7: Mm.
3: We have a Upanishad called Mandukya Upanishad. I got to know about this because some of our faculty told that Swami had mentioned that Mandukya Upanishad, actually if you chant or if you try to understand, your spiritual progress will be like a manduka. Like a frog.
7: Mm-hmm.
3: That's what it actually means. Mandukya Upanishad means the spiritual progress will be like a jump of a frog. It's a very small Upanishad without any intonations. It's small. It just goes very smoothly like a stotram. So, one thing which is very, very prominent in this whole Upanishad are three words. Very, very powerful words. Shantam, Shivam, Advaitam. So, it says like what we're discussing. Shantam, equanimity. If you are equanimous, then what will follow is Shivam. All auspiciousness. After all auspiciousness, what remains is Advaita, means the non-dual state where there is no Shubham, there is no Ashubham. So, the main prerequisite of everything is, Shantam means it's not being silent physically or verbally, it is the silence of the mind. So, that is what is actually desired or something which we all should try to inculcate. When Swami says here that both of these are embedded in everything, well, let that be. So, Swami is trying to tell that please go beyond after listening to the whole song telling Shubham or Ashubham. I felt Swami told, let us go beyond it.
7: Mm-hmm.
3: It is a stage where you will be equanimous to either this or that.
4: Why it also is important is, that gives you strength. See, suppose it's in your destiny that a rock is going to fall on your head. Okay. Mm-hmm. Now, if I've got a highly sensitive head over that, always a blaming mind, that will cause more suffering. If you are thinking of God all the time, okay, even if a big rock falls, the impact or the effect will be less.
7: Absolutely.
4: Which is bearable. Because one thing which Swami has told, many people say, ayo, see, look at him. How is he going through? A mother will put only that much food which the child can digest. Same way Divine Mother knows how much each person can digest. And she will never give something which will break the child. She will never do it. So the person has a strength to bear it. And also, frankly, why we are here, Punarapi Jananam, is all to go through it. We are a karmajivis. We have come here to go through it. Yes, anything can happen next moment. We know that. Okay. But thing is, always trying to hope. Nothing should happen. You are having all the paranoia of fear.
6: of course, we should think of positivity only. Mm. But my point is, we have to go even one step ahead of that. Whatever happens, be positive. Mm. The positivity should not get disturbed.
7: Mm-hmm. I mean, there is nothing that is negative.
6: Negative. Mm.
7: Because everything that you think negative.
6: Negative.
7: Just like they say, there is nothing like darkness. It's just absence of light.
6: Yeah.
3: Yes.
7: Everything is only light.
5: Puttaparthi, we used to see a lot of beggars. Now there are not many. And people used to wonder, why in the place where God lives, there is this beggary?
3: Mm.
5: And Swami also warned us that never sympathize for somebody like that. So if you see a beggar, ayo papam, why God made like this? All these thoughts should not be there. He said, if you feel so, that fate will befall on you. Can you take it? Mm. Because it is for Lord who can take that, but it's not for you to think about that. So instead of that, he said, offer it to God. Offer him to God. God help him. God bless him. That's all you need to do. You don't need to go out of your way to do anything to lift him out of that state. And he also gave one very beautiful demonstration.
6: Can do whatever little bit of in terms
5: yes,
6: of giving
5: you,
6: food.
5: Yes, within your capacity. Should,
6: yeah, within
5: your
6: capacity. Yes. Sir, when we give blood also, no, sir. Mm. We are having 6 liters
5: yes,
6: blood.
5: Yes.
6: We don't give up 6 liters blood. Give 350 ml, that's one way.
5: That's enough.
6: Okay, so within the capacity.
5: Yes.
6: Help within the capacity.
5: One more very beautiful demonstration. Once Swami started one anath ashrama.
7: Yes.
5: Listening to the devotees' request, Swami, there should be nobody begging here near your ashram. So Swami said, okay, start one anath ashram somewhere near this where gas godown is there.
7: Mm-hmm.
5: There was one.
7: Mm-hmm.
5: Oh. And they pulled out most of these beggars, some 40, 50 of them who are totally disabled and all that.
6: They had leprosy.
5: Yeah, some little things. And they were all put in there. And then Swami, typical way, not to while away time just sitting and eating. So he said, choose among them only who are the abled ones. Tell them to go to canteen, pick up their food. Bring and let those who cannot walk that distance tender to the rose garden around there so that those flowers can be used for mandir and all these little things.
7: Keep them occupied.
5: Keep them occupied. Wow. So very beautiful arrangement it was. Everything taken care. But slowly, slowly, one by one, they started leaving.
3: Mm.
5: About only 4 or 5 of them were left. Because people feel that that life is far better than this. When you take, when your food is taken care 3 times a day, shelter is taken care, clothing is taken care, you don't want it. You want to wallow in that condition only. You are happy in that.
6: That is one peculiar asana only.
5: Yes. Mm.
6: I mean, the tendency.
5: You have deserved that state. You are talking about deservedness.
6: Yes, yes, yes.
5: Because, see, you have to come out of that. There is a choice again to you. Whether you want to continue in that state or you want to come out of it?
6: No, I'm not able to relate to that type of mentality.
5: Mm.
6: But I'm just trying to understand the human nature. Why would a human being like to continue to stay in a suffering mode?
7: Is you it think, to attract you sympathy? You think that is suffering.
3: You think it's suffering.
6: It is suffering. Okay. Attracting sympathy. Is it some form of I'm getting attention? Is that the way I am trying to get love from the people? And everybody, I'm just trying to understand the fundamental nature.
7: Very difficult to answer that question, but you know, simple things like you just don't have to do anything. Everything comes because Puttaparthi is a place where people, when they come here, they are their best selves.
3: Mm.
7: A foreigner comes, and especially when Bhagwan was there, you will just come out listening to Swami's discourse, with Swami saying, love all, serve all, and the moment you see a beggar, you want to shower, you want to give. Not just a few coins or few rupees, you know, you would want to do much more things. You want to take them home, treat him well, whatever.
6: That is a typical pilgrimage. Anybody who goes to Haridwar, no, they will be in a giving mode.
7: So, like for example, you know, the beggars in a metro, they say in Calcutta, in Bombay, I remember one of the teachers telling me these numbers, possibly in a city like Mumbai, from that same pathway, every day, probably 10,000 people will be walking in a busy street. Of the 10,000 people, 5,000 people will at least look at you if you are sitting there in a vantage position.
6: Yeah.
7: Of the 5,000 people, even if 1,000 people will feel something to do something for you, this is 1 rupee coin has become nothing, you know.
6: Yeah.
7: In cities, 1 rupee is nothing. If those people just give even 5 rupees, 5 rupees, 2 rupees, 3 rupees, you have got like 5,000 rupees just for doing nothing.
6: Mm.
7: It's just sitting there.
6: He's a different type of tennis champion, no?
3: Sitting in sun, sitting in rain, sitting in sun.
5: There's a very, very funny story doing rounds at one time. One beggar who was sitting at a vantage point in some such suburb areas on the railway station. And one fine day he wasn't there. And the person who was going every day asked the other person who was sitting, new person, where is that old man who was sitting here? He says, sir, this he gave me as a dowry, this place, the vantage location.
7: So, what I'm saying is, you know, there could be so many reasons.
3: So many reasons.
7: But it is coming to what Swami is telling next, our vasanas.
6: Vasanas, okay. Yeah, that's peculiar. Swami says that Krishna always used to say, Arjuna Kuru Nandana.
7: Mm.
6: It is not that he is from the Kuru Amsha only. Kuru also means to do work. Mm. One who enjoys. Swami is saying, one who enthralls himself in doing an action.
3: Mm.
6: Actually, when you work, and if you look at any of your day, the day you have done a lot of work, productive work, you get a type of happiness and the type of sleep that you get that night. Nothing can substitute that.
3: Yeah.
6: Actually, action, work itself gives joy.
7: Mm.
6: And those who have tasted that being in that zone of focus, and when you work, it's not that I'm finishing this to get this. No, the work itself, when you do it properly, that itself gives a lot of joy. So I'm just seeing that not doing work, actually we are going against our own nature.
3: You know? Just adding to this, Shivashankar Sai sir was our warden when I was studying. So once Swami used to come out and sit for sessions, Swami used to just come, beautiful sessions. Kulan Thal used to sit in, Swami used to come in a chair and then sit for a long time. So once he had asked Swami about this, that, Swami, what to do? Because so many, all youngsters, all young blood, energy, so much energy, vibrancy is there. What is the sadhana they should do to not get bogged down by their vasanas and all? Swami told, keep them always busy.
7: Mm.
3: It is for us also. So if you actually want to come out of your vasanas, keep yourself always so busy, right? Yeah, exactly.
6: From morning. Young age should always be engaged in something.
3: <Yeah.
6: laughs> Because they are like bubbling with energy.
7: Absolutely.
6: And even, I remember V.V.S. Lakshman had come,
7: yes,
6: and he was sharing his experience when he came with Sachin Tendulkar, when he came to know Swami has come to Whitefield. And inside the interview room, interview that they got, Tendulkar asked Swami how to develop concentration. Okay, the best batsman of the world. Mm. And how to focus the mind.
7: Mm.
6: And Swami told him that never try to control the mind, channelize it.
7: Mm.
6: You should always channelize it.
7: Mm.
6: So similarly, you know, the energy is there. You cannot try to hold it. You have to channelize it in a good thing. Otherwise, it will manifest in any direction. If it gets the right channel, it will flow.
7: Yes.
6: So all that we need is to channelize it in the right direction. It should be engaged in the proper direction.
3: Channelize in the right direction to the best of our capacity and ability, whatever we think is good.
6: And
3: finally, yeah, Swami is given a mantra. Finally, you offer it to me in the evening, in the night. We do night prayer in the night. You do everything. Engage yourself with incessant service or any activity and finally offer it to me and become free. Then have a good sleep.
6: In fact, some people do some intense sadhana, how he's able to do and all. Actually, if it was not giving a joy, if it was a continuous pain, no, person will not continue. In fact, Krishna again says in Gita also, good things, when in the beginning it's like poison, later it becomes nectar.
7: Mm-hmm.
6: So that threshold, no, any field, we should continue to work till that thing which is tasting bitter, no, becomes sweet.
3: Mm-hmm.
6: And that's where I think the difference between successful people and people who have given up early, you know, those who hold on to that till it becomes sweet, and then it is sweetness, and the sweetness itself drives, but little bit of bitterness, we stop and we don't go.
3: Yeah, deep. Swami says about Shreyas and Priyas.
6: It applies to any field, any area.
5: And on the days we do this kind of intense work, if you see, we have no sense of time.
6: That is the real meditation.
3: And we lose our being.
5: Yes.
3: We lose that, okay, I have done this.
5: There is a bliss felt also.
6: Yes. That is real meditation.
5: Yes. When it's time for lunch and you already crossed the time, then you realize, oh my God.
6: If you're waiting for lunch, it's a different
5: time. Already time is up for lunch.
6: Yeah.
5: Then you feel that.
6: You feel happy.
5: Yes.
6: You feel happy.
5: You deserve your lunch.
6: Yeah, now you're
3: ready. You are in the present. In movie Kung Fu Panda, there's a beautiful episode where the panda is very upset and is eating those peach. It's a divine peach tree. He's eating all the peach fruits. So Master Rugwe, the wise tortoise, comes and says that past is history. Future is mystery. But my son, this moment is a gift, because that's why it's called present. And Swami actually takes it one more step. Not present, it's omnipresent. So actually if you live in this moment and enjoy the work when you're doing it now, you actually become that Purnam where you get everything in this world.
7: True. So there is no moment when we should ever be stressed. We should always be blessed because every moment is a moment of grace.
3: Yes.
7: Because there is nothing that is inauspicious that can ever happen to us. Because everything that is happening, it is only to take us towards that which is the ultimate. Because yes. The Lord will only do that. Mm-hmm. And I think, yes, it's very difficult when you're going through it, especially when you think something unfortunate has happened. But the thing is, what is the most unfortunate thing? Death. But that is the most fortunate thing to have happened to you.
4: After that you realize, wow.
7: Yeah.
4: That's what we have heard of people who have gone and come back. extremely light and they felt heaven.
7: Yes.
3: No, but it's an unfortunate thing. I remember one convocation drama. The title of the drama was, This Too Shall Pass.
7: This Too Shall
3: Pass. Swami had actually given that yes. dialogue to yes. Dharmaraja, I think, speak it out.
7: Yes. Yes.
4: And the stress was on different.
7: Yeah, that was very interesting, isn't it?
4: These two shall pass. So each four brothers,
7: yes.
4: Bhima will say, what about our suffering?
5: This
4: two shall pass. Then Arjuna will say, what about all the humiliation?
7: Yes.
4: This two shall pass. So for the third person, something he says,
7: yes.
4: This two shall pass. And the last person again, Sadeva comes and asks, what about this? This too shall pass. Basically, the whole thing is everything will pass. Don't worry.
7: Yes. As I say, whatever happens in life, there are two ways to deal with it. You either laugh it off or shake it off.
3: Yeah.
7: So I think then nothing will touch you.
4: Absolutely. And don't take things to heart. You
7: know? Yes.
4: Many times we keep it in our heart. The thing is, now look at that baby when it learns to walk. Okay. It falls. Mm. It looks up and again it gets and again it walks. Somehow that thing that people are watching, they'll make fun, is not there.
7: Not there.
4: But for us, no, as we grow, we become that sense of
7: more and more body consciousness.
4: Body consciousness, self-conscious. We're becoming conscious of,
7: yes.
4: When you're speaking, no, if somebody smiled, somebody, mm-hmm. doesn't matter, okay, you did a mistake, you continue. I mean, yes. That thing, no, of taking to heart should go. And just mm-hmm. be like a child and keep walking. Don't.
5: Swami is saying in this poem only, no, that get out of this bondage, run out and play.
4: Yeah.
5: Once you know this is the play of the divine, then you just go and enjoy, play this game.
4: In fact, I should not say this, but many people who have had an experience of a terminal disease and they almost thought that they're gone, yeah. but medical reason or whatever reason, God's grace, they're back. The way they take life and the way they look, they become a child. They just open their heart and they want to embrace the whole life. So, I mean, we don't have to wait for a situation like that. At this moment, we can decide. Live life full. Full in the sense, be happy.
7: In fact, I think sometime back we discussed also about this lady who had such kind of an experience.
3: Mm-hmm.
7: And when she came back, all she said is, why the perspective changes in your life is, you become alive to a completely different horizon of your existence. So she says that she got this awareness that in a huge hall, which is completely dark, you put a tiny torch and you can see something, you know, maybe you can see one pen or you can see maybe one marble or something. So she says,
4: sense, be happy.
7: In fact, I think sometime back we discussed also about this lady who had such kind of an experience.
3: Mm-hmm.
7: And when she came back, all she said is, why the perspective changes in your life is, if to a completely different horizon.
3: Mm.

0: It is how limited is our understanding of what is happening around us.
1: Around us.
0: Mm. Once you get that kind of an experience, then you realize this, this is nothing.
2: Actually, once you taste that, you will want to live life more and more.
1: More intensely.
3: In the moment.
0: In the moment, yes.
1: The zest for life will be there.
0: Mm. Yes.
1: It will not be like trying to sleep in those bigger stories we thought, no? Kaise bhi chal raha
2: hai. Yeah.
1: Din bitana hai bas.
2: Not that.
1: That attitude is very bad. I mean, we don't have to literally put down the beggars because they are also human beings.
2: Not at all.
1: We are not putting down in the whole discussion. We never intended to because... Yes. Even people with very good dress might be mentally beggar in the sense that it's a mental thing which is beggary, not the physical. We should never go by the external.
2: Right.
1: So that thing is what we have to shed and get out of it for our own good, not to judge others, for our own good.
2: In this chapter only, Swami asked, have you contemplated on the poem that I have given?
0: Yes.
2: So then Bhakta says that each incident systematically strung with each other like a rosary.
0: Yes.
2: So then I thought, let me list out what this entire sequence of the poem was.
3: Mm.
2: It's pretty long, but very short. I'll keep it very brief. Tai tai tai tai tai bamma dini tamasha chudra tol bamma. It starts with the leather doll, the puppet, the dummy jiva enters womb after womb. While you cry, others rejoice with feasts galore. Wallowing in its own dirt without shame, rising and falling, acting this childish play. So I list out this sequence. It really is like a rosary.
0: Mm.
2: It grows from year to year, tall and wide and round, moves with friends and gangs, learning the tricks and trades of living, moving in pairs at a marriageable age, I mean. Cooing in rainbow style. Swami used to use the word Pula Rangadala Unna. So, or say Gangireddu. Sankranti Eddu, that very decorated bull. Cheering with wine cups senselessly. It is Brahma who makes these dolls in pairs and plays with them. You bloat with ego, cannot share the pain of others, fretting and fuming with anger, as if possessed by devil. You become learned without knowing why you are studying. You run for tummy's fodder, this dummy doll, becomes jealous when he encounters another learned doll, silently indulges in pleasures, weeps, sleeps and wakes, brandishing its ego, not realizing that the strings are pulled by the unseen hand from behind. It proudly pats its own back for its beauty and vitality, while all the time heading towards senility. Passing through the old age with a toothless grin, get mocked by children as an old ape. Until the very end, it's lost in fears and tears, till it meets its doom. Like a bird, it flies out of the cage, emptying the body it was encased in. Stiffens and straightens, bloats and stinks, with its desires reduced to dust and ash. Relatives march till the house door. Meets its fate for forgetting its true kin, the divine name, its Redeemer. Bless your luck, the Lord has come as Sai Krishna. Be kin with him and know what, why and how of this journey. No amount of words and books can satisfy your thirst for worldly knowledge. Light the lamp of soul, be freed from bondage. Run out and play this game. Unaware that he is bound by dharma and karma, takes the world as stable. In a twinkle, it winds up the show. Seek him without delay to find the road to lasting bliss. This song makes the jiva sad and wise. I really like this. It makes us sad. Is this what life is? Is this what the whole life is reduced and Lord himself is mocking at us? Because actually you become wise because it is not you anymore. It is the Lord seated within us that you have to seek. Then you get the everlasting bliss that you deserve.
0: The Lord is mocking at the body consciousness.
2: I also remembered one song, Janam Tera Baat Hi Beet Gayo. Janam Tera Baaton Hi Beet Gayo. Re Tune Kabahuna Krishna Kahyo.
0: Yeah.
2: Paanch

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0: Radio Sai now brings you our new series entitled Veda Jignasa, an inquiry into the Vedas. In this program, members of the Prashanti Vedam group will delve deeper into the meaning and significance of Vedic mantras.

0: Sairam, dear listeners, this is Ganesh and along with me is Brother Bhargav. Sairam Bhargav.
1: Sairam Ganesh.
0: To take you along to one more new episode of the Veda Jignasa. At the outset, let us all collectively place our most reverential and humble pranams at Bhagavan's lotus feet and with a prayer from our hearts that every thought, word and deed is His inspiration, let us commence today's episode with the Ganapati Prarthana Mantram.

0: So Bhargav, today we are back with the next session of this wonderful mantra, the Shivopasana Mantram, where we are going to know about the ultimate principle and the highest form of knowledge or education that we need to learn. As Swami beautifully puts it, Adhyatma Vidya Vidyanam. And what is that spiritual education or that ultimate principle that we need to learn in our lives so that the purpose of our life is fulfilled?
1: Yes. And if you remember, dear listeners, as probably a small recap, we were covering the different faces, the five faces of Shiva. If you remember, we started with Sadyojata. Sadyojata is something which embraces creativity, power to create. Then Vamadeva, which is the preservation and cherishing the beauty and love and life, because Vama is the left, and here left signifies the Shakti aspect, the feminine aspect. So that is the next one. Then comes Aghora, which is something where change is necessitated. You need some change to happen where after the transformation comes in.
0: Yes.
1: So that is the next stage which was there. And then Tatpurusha is when you get this transformation, you start pondering about different deep questions of life. What is the purpose of life? Why am I here? What is it that can take us away from suffering, beyond suffering? So all these questions about the basic truth of existence, they come in. And finally, we come to the last phase of Ishana, which is the transcendental phase. Mm. Even very symbolically, actually, if you imagine, it looks very strange, but this face of Shiva faces upward.
0: The Urdhvamukham.
1: Urdhvamukham. Mm. So other four faces are the other four directions, the east, west, north and south, but this face faces up. So now it's like a culmination. Like again, if you remember, whenever we have gone through other mantras, we always realize, I remember the example of Bhagya Suktam.
0: Yes.
1: We talked about everything, what is auspicious, what is not auspicious, how it should be auspicious, what is that we should be do to make it auspicious. Finally, when you come to the last few mantras of the Suktam, it says the true auspiciousness is knowing that you are not the doer.
0: The sense of doership should be given up.
1: Given up fully. So everywhere like this, even if you go to Rudram, first you start praying to Shiva, telling, oh my God, please save me from those arrows, please save me from that karma, please save me from, please keep your bow on the side, please relax your shoulders and your hands and all that. After slowly it comes to a stage where it says, you are everywhere.
0: Just on a lighter note, Bhargav, when we watch we come it here. When we watch Indian movies, always the police come in the end of the movie after the entire story is over.
1: Yeah.
0: Like that, after the entire suktam is over, we come to know the final truth.
1: Final truth.
0: I don't know what God has in store for us, whether we need to go through the process. Yes.
1: I think that's what, I think the paipakvata, you know, the deservedness comes when you go through the ups and downs, you get the hits and the joys of life and all that. Finally, you say, oh my God, I don't need all these things. Now you tell me what the truth.
0: It's similar to a movie, yes.
1: Yes. So finally, the villain is vanquished and the hero or the protagonist wins. So here also, the protagonist is all of us and the negative characters are all that which are there within us.
0: The vikaras, supposedly negative characters.
1: The vikaras,
0: yes, vikaras
1: or the negative traits or the negative, you know, karmas which come back to us, all that.
0: Hmm.
1: So finally, when we reach that aghora stage where you understand, oh my God, I need to change myself to understand what is actually happening to me and what is the way out of this. Then comes Tatpurusha. I think the paripakvata, you know, the deservedness comes when you go through the ups and downs, you get the hits and the joys of life and all that. Finally, you say, oh my God, I don't need all these things. Now you tell me what the truth.
0: It's similar.

0: oh my God, I need to change myself to understand what is actually happening to me and what is the way out of this. Then comes Tatpurusha, you start pondering over yourself, pondering, do some inquiry, do some jigyasa. And finally you come to Ishana, where the spiritual awakening actually happens. And Ishana is the face which is facing upward. And if you remember, so many times Swami has given discourses during Sankranti, he says the movement which is upward, northward, onward is what is the spiritual journey. So here also Ishana is a very symbolic face of Shiva, which again comes in the end after all the other faces are over. And then tells you, okay, now you are ready, my dear boy or my dear devotee, child, I'll take you just to that where there is no suffering left. Before that, you should be very sure that I don't want anything else from this world. Desirelessness is what he will ask you to inculcate. How the desirelessness comes? By going through a desire, understanding that it is, it's painful. There is only momentary joy and there is a lot of pain, a lot of suffering. So finally, the soul says, okay, enough of all this. The mind says, enough of all this. Now I want only you.
1: Yeah.
0: Then he takes you to Ishana. So this is the symbolism. I think something else.
1: Basically, I think now at this point of time, again, we have to go back to our spiritual mathematics or the spiritual equation, where 3 minus 1, in the worldly parlance, it is 2.
0: Mm.
1: But in the spiritual parlance, it is 1.
0: One.
1: So 3 minus 1 is 1. So God, the mirror, where the world has God as its reflection, and the item which is there in it, the substance.
0: Okay.
1: So if you remove the mirror, there is only God who exists and nothing else. So in that way, as Swami beautifully puts it, everything is the reflection of your inner being. So whatever is there inside as a created image in your heart or your mind reflects back as what you see. So the whole purpose is, as Swami always tells, the one which divides or distances you and me is nothing but your mind. So the mind is always, as Bhargava, you were telling, that we have all these vikaras we come up with over our past janmas.
0: Yeah.
1: The mala, vikshepa and avarana that cover this mirror, which does not allow us to see the actual glory.
0: Yeah.
1: So I think once that is removed, then only God remains. And this aspect of Ishana, I think when we come back to the Indian culture and spirituality, as Swami beautifully puts it, Indians are known to worship each and everything that they see.
0: Yes.
1: Be it a plant, be it a rock, or be it a stick, or whatever it is. Whatever they come across, they start worshipping it. Maybe others might feel a little odd, but that is the truth of life. That is the spiritual truth that we are going to learn. I think Ishana Sarva Vidyanam, Ishwara Sarva Bhutanam, Brahmadipatir, Brahmanodipatir, Brahma Shivome Astu Sada Shivom.
0: Yeah.
1: So now, Bhargav, it's been a tradition for us, or it's like a, we operate upon, yeah, start the show, keep talking. But today, for a difference, shall we listen to a beautiful song which conveys the essence of this particular Ishana Sarva Vidyanam? I think once we listen to that song, we'll have an essence or a taste of what we are going to speak about.
0: Yes, sure.

0: So Bhargav, this wonderful song, it actually reflects the essence of whatever we are speaking about and what the Indian culture stands for. Ishvara Sarvabhutanam Isha Vasya Vidam Sarvam. I think the beautiful thing about our culture is we see God in everything, and that is what we need to imbibe in our lives. We should not just restrict that to an act of worship or a ritual, but try to inculcate in our daily lives this particular thought, the Vedic thought. Because Swami, once in a while, he tells all of you, go to the Nagas and you pray, and as soon as you see a snake coming out of the anthill, then you take a stick and start driving it away. So that should not be the case, but how we approach life. I think Swami wonderfully tells, Sarva Jeeva Namaskaram Keshavam Kriti Gacchati and Sarva Jeeva Tiraskaram Keshavam Priti Gacchati.
1: So I think in this context, one more, I remember from Shirdi Sai Baba's life also, there is a beautiful incident where one lady devotee will be making food for Shirdi Baba, and she'll be busy cooking outside her house in the courtyard. There suddenly one dog comes and starts barking and asking for that, beseeching her to give some food to her. With a lot of irritation, she throws one small piece of chapati or roti to her, to that dog, and then starts doing her work, and after that puts them all together nicely, arranges them together, and goes to Dwarka Mai to offer it to Bhagwan, offer it to Shirdi Baba. Shirdi Baba says, you already gave me the food and I'm already
0: satiated.
1: I don't have any more hunger. She'll be surprised. Well, Baba, what is this? I took all this effort, made all these things, and I'm coming to you with this plate and you're telling like this. He told, no. Remember, I came to you, yeah, with little irritation, but you gave me that piece of bread, piece of roti, that was enough for me. Then she remembers that, you know, when she was cooking, one dog had come and just shooing away the dog, it just gave the piece of roti to it. And it was very happy. It took the roti, had, and it was satiated. So, it's a very significant and profound incident of Shirdi Baba, where he says that even any dog or anything comes to your, any living being comes to your doorstep, if you give them food, it's as if you are feeding me. So, Ishana Sarva Vidyanam, Ishvara Sarva Bhutanam comes in this. Ishana Sarva Vidyanam is, again, if you go next, Ishana Sarva Vidyanam, Ishvara Sarva Bhutanam, Brahmadipatir, Brahmanodipatir, Brahma Shivome Astu Sada Shivom. It's a very, very profound statement is, you know, like, if you know something, Brahmavid Brahmai Bhavati. If you know Brahma, if you know a knowledge, you become that.
0: Yes.
1: So here, it says that if you are teaching this tenet or this very important truth in Vedas, that everything is God, everything is pervaded by God, you yourself verily become that God.
0: Exactly.
1: And it can be described as Sadashiv Om, means you become one with that Sadashiva, which is nothing but
0: Omkaram.
1: Omkaram is the basis of everything which creation we see or which whatever we manifest in front of us. So you become that Omkaram, which is nothing but this whole universe, which is nothing but Sadashiva. So then I think this is a very nice motivation for us to, you know, to learn Vedas and to teach Vedas also in a very proper way. Because in that process of teaching, you earn the grace of Lord, of Swami. And then you yourself verily become that.
0: Actually, Bhargav, we have heard, I think in a few presentations of ours when we had gone for a few workshops, we had actually played this discourse clip of Swami, where he was very strongly telling that whoever has learnt Vedas, they are supposed to teach it or pass it on to the next batches or next generations. Because if you do not do that, you are committing a big crime.
1: Yes.
0: That is what Swami tells. Because if you hold back your knowledge to yourself, I think that is the greatest sin that we are committing. Because once you share your knowledge, only then the blossoming happens in the world.
1: Yes.
0: I think we revere all our gurus who have taken all the pain to teach us whatever little we know in all their benevolence. Yeah. I think we need to take this moment to thank each and every one of them, whatever small mantra that they had passed it on to us, so that we are able to sit here and talk to all of you.
1: and ruminate on all these
0: things. On all these things.
1: So, when you told one word that, you know, we should learn Vedas properly and then teach, it really struck me because I remember I had a very, very interesting and a profound dream. When Swami comes in your dream, it becomes very profound automatically.
0: Yes.
1: And it doesn't become profound immediately. Over a period of time, when you start getting that understanding, he gives you
0: assimilate that essence of
1: the message. So I remember once, I think this just after 2011, I think when we, you remember we were in Mandir and we were doing Vedam chanting. And that time I think one morning, early morning, I got a dream and Swami is sitting in front of me in a beautiful throne and we are sitting in front of him and he says, did you learn Anandavalli properly? So I think we have shared this once probably sometime before, but I think it's very pertinent now. So I was able to chant by probably seeing it half-baked here and there, somehow managed to chant. I told Swami, I don't know it so well, I will chant. Then Swami told a very interesting statement. He told, Baga Nerchuko. Means, learn it well. So I was like, and I got up and I thought, oh, I should learn this really well. So first I started chanting it by seeing and trying to correct myself and all that. Then I thought, oh, this is not what Swami wants. Swami wants me to chant it properly without seeing. So I went to that stage, okay, I chant without seeing. Then after that also, you know, that face of Swami, Baga Nerchuko, learn it well. That kept on ringing in my face and my ears. I told what it means when he says Baga Nerchuko. Means, is there something else? Okay, I learnt it by seeing the book. It's not correct. Shruti, you should learn it without seeing. You should, Likhita Pataka should not be there. You should not be reading the book. So I think I'll go graduate to the next level where I say, okay, I am chanting it without seeing. But is that enough? Then next comes, you know, one more faulty way of chanting is Anarthagya.
0: Yeah.
1: You don't know the meaning of it and chant. So I thought, oh, I think that Swami is trying to tell Baga Nerchuko means you should learn also the meaning of it. So when you go into the meaning of, okay, this was Brahmanandavalli, but if you go to a meaning of even this, Ganesh, we are struggling with Shivavasana Mantra for the last 6 months.
0: Yes.
1: And I remember Ishavasya Upanishad, we struggled for one year.
0: 1 year.
1: I want to use the word struggle because it's not easy.
0: Yes.
1: It is layers and layers of meaning which is embedded in these mantras. It's not easy at all. We cannot just see some superficial word-to-word meaning and just say it's over.
0: Yes.
1: So I felt, okay, I started trying to understand and then there are lot of things which I got to know about Brahmanandavalli. But you know, still, again, that voice, Baga Nerchuko, was haunting me in a way. So then, I remember, I think, some book or some brother or something, I don't know what context it was, someone mentioned to me that, you know, when Swami speaks or whenever some scriptures speak or something comes like that, first you should understand the meaning of the scriptures.
0: Yes.
1: Then after that, you should understand the silence in the scriptures. I think I was really stumped by that. What do you mean?
0: Silence in the scripture
1: means it is sound. I'm chanting, we are chanting Shobhasana Mantra, it is sound. How can I learn the silence in the mantra? You know, this again, Swami always gives you that understanding slowly. He says, okay, you're
0: step by step, step by step, brother.
1: You're still going to the, you know, we told five phases.
0: Yeah.
1: So still you're in the second or third phase. So in this aspect. So then I realized, I think we came across this, I think, one of these Lalita Sahasranamam, it says there are four types of speech.
0: Parapashyanti, Madhyama and Vaikhari. Yes.
1: So Vaikhari is what we are speaking now. I think you mentioned this once before, but I think it's pertinent again. So the silence means the para, from where everything else emanates.
0: Yes.
1: The Omkaram finally merges into that and comes out of that. So I felt, oh wow, Swami told me to do this. Then I said, Swami, this is not in my hands. I cannot go and understand the silence in it. Your grace has to be there to understand. And it's the same with all of us. We can understand the meaning, the superficial meaning, or probably the word-to-word meaning, the inner meaning, or whatever meaning we can say. But the ultimate silence in each of these mantras, we can only understand by His grace. And that is what is Ishana.
0: Yeah.
1: The fifth and the ultimate phase, which points upwards and says, okay, this is your final goal. O soul, O Jiva, this is the final goal. Be ready and go there. So, probably Baga Nerchuko is a very, very, very profound statement and it might take lifetimes to understand it.
0: Actually, Bhargav, whenever we come across or whenever we chant or go through this entire process of learning the word-by-word meaning or the inner meaning of each and every mantra, we should always keep reflecting upon the truth or the fact that Swami keeps telling, understand everything and assimilate. I think how much Maranat Trayati Iti Mantraha, all these are mantras that we keep ruminating upon, keep pondering upon again and again, because as we were doing Isavasa Upanishad, when we were searching for some commentaries on Isavasa Upanishad, it was endless. Yes. It was an ocean. We didn't know which one to choose to start with. So, depending on the state of our mind or our level of understanding, yes, I think every mantra has to be pondered upon in detail. I think when you come across the realities of life, each and every mantra will hit you.
1: Yeah.
0: And it will reflect.
1: It will give you a separate meaning.
0: Yes. Because the one aspect of Bhagya Suktam that we had learnt in the end of Bhagya Suktam, that give up doership, and that is the ultimate Aishwaryam, auspiciousness. Yeah, so I think we can never forget that, because whenever we are doing any work, it always reflects in our mind that you are not the doer.
1: Yeah.
0: That makes you more, I think, joyful and more comfortable that, yeah, you end your responsibility by just doing your work.
1: Yes.
0: I think your role ends there.
1: After that, he takes over. Or allow him to take over.
0: Yes. Yeah. When we talk of Ishana Sarva Vidyanam, Ishvara Sarva Bhutanam, I think one beautiful experience we had shared it before, Bhargav, the one incident that happened in Kodai 2005, when we were blessed to be a part of the trip with Swami. On one occasion, Swami had sent us all for boating, and you know the beautiful Kodai lake where all the blue lotuses are there all around in the lake. And as we were boating, just a feeling passed in my mind, why not pick up some lotuses and offer it to Swami? Sure. Because we have this tradition or habit of giving flowers to Swami every bhajan session or whenever we get a chance. So I thought, yes. So I picked up a few lotus. I did not even observe that they were buds and not fully bloomed flowers.
1: Mm.
0: So I picked up, and in all my enthusiasm, I went to Sai Shruti and took a small vessel and then put water in that and put all those in that vessel, and then kept it right in front of Swami's door, so that afternoon when Swami opens the door, his first glance should fall on that and he should feel very happy, and in return he will praise, and we will feel that happiness. So with that intention, we had done that. So then afternoon 3 p.m., we were waiting for Swami. Swami opens the door and his glance exactly falls on those flowers, and the thing that Swami tells, who got this? Yavarratichardi. Then I had no other choice other than to get up, because Swami's expression was different.
1: Mm.
0: I thought he would be happy. But then Swami told, Yendukura itichavu, why did you get this? Neeku papamu. Because Swami told, if these were there in the lake, then they would have bloomed into beautiful flowers.
1: Mm.
0: Why did you get this? And that hit me, because the pain of the flower also reached him. Because we cannot afford to harm anything or hurt anything, because Swami always tells, if you do not have the capacity to create, you do not have the right to destroy anything.
1: Right.
0: I think none of us have the right to create.
1: Yeah.
0: So we
1: have the capacity to create.
0: capacity to create. So we do not have the right to destroy anything. So I think it's our responsibility to not just keep chanting the mantra, but to assimilate the meaning of it and then practice it in our daily life.
1: Yes, it's a very beautiful and apt experience, Ganesh, actually. So we can end on this note that, you know, Ishana Sarva Vidyanam, Ishvara Sarva Bhutanam. So we should respect and help, not hurt any beings. And again, this is a very difficult question, very difficult thing to do, but learn the Vedas and then teach others.
0: Yes.
1: So even if you don't learn it fully, at least learn till the stage of Anarthagya should not be there.
0: Yeah.
1: Likhita Pataka should not be there. Means don't, Likhita Pataka means without seeing the book, avoid that. And the second thing is Anarthagya should not be chanted without knowing the meaning.
0: Mm.
1: These two negatives of chanting Vedam should be avoided. And then with right earnestness, we should be able to teach others. And in the process of that, His grace will shower on us and we'll understand the real meaning, the
0: yes,
1: real silence in it.
0: Exactly. So we do request the listeners to, whenever you are chanting Vedam, I think all of you might be on a daily basis chanting Rudram or following the sessions in the Mandir. I think it will be very wonderful if we can ponder upon the meaning of each and every mantra that we chant. Because once we know the meaning, then I think we can go to the next level of enjoying Swami with us as we are chanting. Yes. Because there is nothing that Swami has not told, which is there in the Vedas.
1: Yes.
0: He has covered everything.
1: Yes.
0: So with that prayer to Swami, that He has to guide us in chanting and learning the meaning of these Vedic mantras. And we do request the listeners to write their experiences to listener@ssmediacenter.org or WhatsApp them to 9393258258. So with a prayer in our hearts that every thought, word and deed is His inspiration, let us close today's episode with the Kshama Prarthana Mantram.
2: Om Yadakshara Parabhrashtam Matrahinam Tu Yad Bhavet Tat Sarvam Kshamyatam Deva Narayana Namostute Visargabindu Matrani Palapadaksharani Cha Nyunani Cha Tiriktani Kshamasasayishvara Aparada Sahasrani Kriyante Harnishammaya दासोऽयमिति मां मत्वा क्षमस्व सा ईश्वर अन्यथा शरणम् नास्ति त्वमेव शरणम् मम तस्मात् कारुण्यभावेन रक्ष रक्ष सा ईश्वर हरिः ओम् तत्सत् श्री साईश्वरार्पणमस्तु
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3: 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Today's episode was first featured as part of Thursday live programs aired on Asia Stream. 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You can also WhatsApp us your feedback to this number 9393258258. We'll continue the series same time next week. Thank you and Sai Ram.

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2: Om Shri Sai Ram. Dearest Bhagwan, we, the pilgrims on the National SSE Pilgrimage from United Kingdom, offer ourselves in love and gratitude at Thy Divine Lotus Feet. Swami, this spiritual homecoming for all of us assembled here is in itself a great miracle of your love. To be born as human beings when you walk this earth and then being touched by you is indeed a supreme miracle of your divine love. For this reason, as an expression of our eternal gratitude, we have titled this evening's offering by the children of Sai Spiritual Education United Kingdom as Sai Mahima, the miracle of love. This divine dance drama presentation highlights your sacred teaching, Daiva Preeti, Papa Bhiti, Sangha Niti, intense love for God, fear of sin, and morality in society, which will ensure for us your divine proximity for all times. Swami, we pray for your blessings on this humble effort by our little children. Jai Sai Ram.

0: What a lovely invocation to Lord Ganesha, the remover of all obstacles. Boys, after this prayer, you should have no problems with the dance practices. We are almost there. Martin, remember, you have to bend a little bit more when you do that final step. You know, where you put your arms above your head and turn around. And George, you must keep in time with the other dancers. When the beat gets fast, you're falling behind. Just be a bit more careful, okay? I hope you're all comfortable with the costumes for the dance.
1: Yes, Uncle.
0: Good. Let's take a short break.

0: and start from the top.
1: Aww, but Uncle, didn't we get it right? I thought we were really good. Swami will be so happy with us when we perform in front of him in the Convent Hall.
0: It's not just about how good we dance, act, or sing. It's about how we feel inside. If Swami can feel our love when we perform, then it will be perfect.
2: But we do love him, and that is why we are acting in this drama. In fact, my mother makes me pray to him every day before we come for the practice. And I tell Swami, Swami, I love you, so I'm going to the rehearsals for the drama. And if you love me, you should get me the new PlayStation.
0: So, what happens if you don't get your PlayStation? Would you still love Swami and come to the practices?
2: Well, I'd be very sad, I guess. But my mum would still make me come.
0: That is the mistake that most of us make. Swami says, I require from each of you no other gift, no more valuable offering than the heart I have endowed you with. Give me that heart as pure as when I gave it to you, full of nectar of love I filled it with. Our Swami is here for love, not just for our dramas, celebrations, garlands or festivals.
1: So, why are we really doing the play?
2: Uncle, do we even deserve to act in this drama?
0: No, you don't understand. Let me try to explain. For example, why does your mother love you?
2: I don't know. She just loves me. Well, she's my mummy.
0: And you love your mum the same way, don't you? We all love Swami the same way as we love our mothers. We should not love him expecting that he would give us this, this, and this. You just love Swami unconditionally, and that is why we are putting up this play. Swami is looking for that kind of love. And now that we understand how to truly love Swami, let us spare no efforts in our practice. So, shall we get on with our rehearsals and give our best for Swami?
3: Yes!
0: Now, the next scene of our play is really interesting. It teaches us how to truly love God more than anything else. Money, cars, large houses, anything.
2: Even PlayStations?
0: Yes, everything.
1: Is there anyone who loves God that way?
0: Of course. There once lived a great saint named Thiago Arjo. Shall we listen to the story of this great devotee?

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Accept the Maharaja's offer to sing in his darbar. That will make you rich. You're talking about mere droplets, whilst my heart is yearning for the ocean of compassion. 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

Sri Ramachandra, I surrender my body, mind and soul at your divine feet. Please listen to my humble prayers and grant me

0: So children, remember, whenever you look up to God, He will always be there for you. And He will rush to your help when you're in need.
1: But Uncle, will God only listen to people who can sing and live in India? I can't sing like
0: Tyagaraja, Greg. It's pronounced Tyagaraja. It doesn't matter who you are or where you live. It's not just in India. There are many great men and women all across the globe who have gone on to achieve many great things in life because of their good resolutions, love, and faith in God. If you pray from your heart and call out to Swami with love, He will always listen. And what's more, He will watch over you every day of your lives. So children, have you all heard of one of Britain's greatest prime ministers?
2: Which one? David Cameron?
1: Tony Blair?
2: Margaret Thatcher?
0: Have you heard of Ramsay MacDonald?
2: Ramsay who?
0: James Ramsay MacDonald. He was a great Scotsman from a very humble background. He had no rich friends in high places, no money, no aristocratic family name, nothing. All that he had was his firm faith in God.
2: Didn't he have any friends in Parliament?
0: No, he didn't. It was just his faith in God and his helpful nature that helped him to become the Prime Minister of Great Britain.
3: Ade England lopala coverlu paina addressulu rasi istu jeevistu vachetunte vaadu oka vyakti.
4: There was one person who used to utilize his time in writing the addresses on the cover and eke out his
3: livelihood. Edo konni naya paisala vantidi aanadu shillings.
4: In those days, they used to collect small fees in the form of some shillings.
3: Tanitone tana kadupu nimpukuntu okoka dinam pastu parundutu ee vidhanga kaalam gadupthu vachadu.
4: He used to eke out his livelihood in that particular fashion, sometimes fasting for want of money, but somehow he lived a life like that.
3: Aa kavarlu rasi variki icche samayalo,
4: while handing over the covers after writing the addresses, he used to
3: daivam ninnu aashirvadinchugaaka ani cheppetunte vaadu.
4: He used to say,
5: may God bless you.
3: Inte kaakunda మరి కొంత కాలం లోపల చిన్న పిల్లలకు ట్యూషన్ చెప్తూ వచ్చేటువంటి వాడు.
4: Not merely that, after some time was spent in this particular fashion, he used to give tuition to small children.
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4: He used to
3: God bless you అనేటువంటి వాడు.
4: He used to utter,
5: may God shower his grace on you. Always have faith in God.

0: Okay, children, we have had our last practice. All of you must get some good rest and be on time for flights tomorrow. Once we reach Puttaparthi, we'll only have a few more practices just to polish things up.
1: Don't worry, Uncle. We have learnt our lines by heart, and every scene is now perfect. When we get to India and perform our play, Swami is going to be so impressed with our acting.
2: Yeah, I bet everyone is going to be so amazed with the play. They will be talking about it for weeks.
0: Children, children, you must understand that this play is for Swami. Our only intention must be to please Swami. If at the end of our play, Swami is happy with us, that is all that matters. And do you know what makes Swami happy?
1: Our costumes?
2: Our dances?
1: Is it our acting?
0: No, it's your love, your humility, and dedication. Unless we are loving and humble, all our efforts will go in vain. Swami is Bhava Priya. Remember what we read in Swami's discourse.
3: God is Bhava Priya, not Bahya Priya. He sees the feelings behind your actions. The world is interested in volume, outward show. But God is interested in your bhavam, feelings. Hence, purify your feelings in the first instance.
0: And how do we know if our feelings are pure and full of love? If you act with love for Swami, Deva Preeti, then you would have
4: Papa Preeti.
0: Great! I'm glad that you remember what we learnt last week. Papa Preeti is the fear of sin in order to get closer to God. When you truly love Swami, you will not do anything to displease him.
2: Yes, we should only do things that will please Swami. Sin is anything that will take us away from him.
1: Wait, how does sin take you away from God? If I stayed in Puttaparthi, I will be so close to Swami that nothing can take me away.
0: It is interesting that you should ask that.
5: Oh, I know, I know. This is like the other dance we were doing.
0: Yes, the dance is about a story of Lord Krishna, which teaches us that sin takes you away from God, and how the power of faith bring you back.

this little cowherd boy has stopped the celebrations in my honor. All these years I've helped you to prosper. Is this what I get in return? It's time to know who the real God is. I will send the most devastating rains and thunderstorms to destroy the whole of Vrindavan. Let's see who saves you then. Ha ha!

Indra, through his elusive drama, made manifest the greatness of young Krishna's power and divinity.

0: you see that, children? When you truly love God, He will always protect you from any harm and keep you very close to Him. Lord Krishna even lifted a mountain to protect His gopis.
1: But uncle, what was Lord Indra's sin?
0: Well, it was his ego. It was his ego that made him go against Lord Krishna. Ego is a very evil thing. We all must be very careful.
1: And how do we destroy ego?
0: Remember what Swami says. Bend the body,
2: mend the senses, and end the mind.
0: That's right. Service is key to overcome ego. Service is key to a happy society. When the rich and able take care of the sick and poor, the brotherhood of man is established. And from there, it will be not long before we realize the fatherhood of God. And that is Sangha Niti. That is the morality in society Swami wants us to strive for. Service is very close to God's heart.
2: You mean like the Narayana Seva we do?
0: Yes. And when you engage in service, you will naturally find yourself being drawn closer to Swami. So children, have you heard of the story of Abu Ben Adam?
3: No.
0: Alright then, let me narrate it to you.

0: Abu Ben Adam was a very pious man. He lived a simple and saintly life. He spent his days helping and serving the people of his town. He would often say, "The God in my brothers calls out to me, and I have no greater prayer to make than to serve my Lord in them with all my love." One evening, when Abu Ben Adam returned home after a long day's work, he found in his living room an angel bathed in splendid light, bent over a book of golden sheaves, busy writing on it. As Abu Ben Adam approached the ethereal being, the angel looked up.
1: "Oh, Holy One! Who are you? And what is it that you are writing?"
2: "I am the angel of God. I am writing the names of those who love God the most."
1: "Oh, is my name on it?"
2: "No, your name is not on this list. This is the scroll of saintly pious men, hallowed in their devotion and prayer to the Lord."
0: Saddened by the angel's response, Abu Ben Adam stood watching the vision of the angel disappear into the darkness of the night.
1: Perhaps I should have prayed harder to be on the angel's list of great men who loved God the most.
0: At daybreak, Abu Ben Adam left his home for another busy day. When Abu Ben Adam returned after his duties, he found the angel in his house once again. This time, the angel was writing on yet another book of golden pages.
1: "Oh, Holy One, what are you writing now?"
2: "The Lord has given me the task of writing the names of those whom He loves the most."
1: Does my name appear anywhere on this list? Perhaps further towards the end of it?"
2: "Oh, Abu Ben Adam, yours is the only name on this list.

0: So children, what have you learnt today from all of this?
1: We should have love for God, fear of sin, and morality in society.
0: Good. That is very good.
2: I want to be on the list of names that the angel writes. I'm going to help everyone I come across.
0: You should. We all must. Swami has told us in so many discourses. This is the lesson taught in every culture and every religion of the world.
3: There is only one God in Japan. He is omnipresent. There is only one language, language of the heart. There is only one caste, caste of humanity. There is only one religion, religion of love.

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It is composed in rag, I would say Mishra Ganamurte of

You were listening to a concert by Sri Hariharan, performed on the 23rd of November 2007 on the occasion of Bhagwan's 82nd birthday celebrations.

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Radio Sai now brings you Moments of Oneness, a program of music, chanting and readings from the rich heritage of the world's religions. 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Today, we present some special selections from the Christian religion. We open with a Gregorian chant of verses sung in Latin from the Bible.